You got it!

0: gentlemen.
1: Hello.
0: It's the Elaborate Neurotic Show. It's 10:30. It's Sunday night. 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
1: Yes.
0: I am Sir Audio Green, and we have
1: Mr. Gimmicks.
0: Mr. Gimmicks. It's Gimmicks and Green Incorporated. If you're a sonically curious individual and stay up and are a little nocturnal on a Sunday evening going into Monday, you will enjoy our show.
1: Yeah, you're in the right place.
0: Yeah, you're in the right place. We got some exciting stuff for you tonight. Well, at least I know I do for sure. And
1: yes.
0: My friend usually does. But we do, we don't check into each other's playlists.
1: No.
0: We just bring it. Got some new stuff from New Han Solo.
1: Nice.
0: Basement of Bad Man Volume 4 came out.
1: Oh.
0: Yeah, so I got some of that on me.
1: Cool, cool.
0: But sit back. There's a strong content warning for the next hour and a half.
1: Yes. Enjoy.

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1: Yes.
0: What's going on, everybody? I hope everyone's having a fantastic, crisp fall Sunday night.
1: Yeah, it was a beautiful day.
0: It was a beautiful day. I was out down at Point Pleasant Park, doing fishers and mushrooms, flying a kite.
1: Nice.
0: It was a great day. The songs you just heard were, first you heard Pyramids by Pigeonhole. That's a group out of Vancouver, BC. That's off their 2013 album. And then you heard Obfuscat, Tichichi Moves, and Lavender off the new Basement of Bad Men Volume 4 compilation. Everybody should definitely check that out and cop something off their website to show support. You know, they're a small label, so they need that.
1: Yes.
0: And then you heard Area by De La Soul. And now we're going to get into some more of that Deutschrap that I like.
1: Nice.
0: Yeah. We'll see you in a few.
1: Das Cool.

to rhythm and blues. We don't make R&B music. It's rhythm and blues. Next stop, Latin Grammys, motherfucker. Eating hamburger helper with Pitbull at the Latin Grammys.

0: Heyo. What's going on, everybody? The Elaborate Neurotic Show. I'm
1: yes.
0: Audio Green.
1: Gimmick.
0: I hope you just enjoyed that little trio that I gave to you there. We started off with Stats Yip, with Trey Pack, Good Luck, and Two Track. And then we had Organ Time, second pick off the Basement of Bad Men compilation with Maya Clarity, Roshan, Ultra Magnus, Mighty the Rhino, and Mocha Only. And then we had Never Give Up off the OCDC album with Fresh Girls, Maya Clarity, and Decisive. So,
1: nice one.
0: Well, double Maya Clarity for
1: nice.
0: You. Look at that guy. He's a fantastic artist. Look out for his, any product that he's going to be
1: yes.
0: dropping in the future. So I hope everyone's enjoying the evening, and I got a few more tracks for you. So sit back, and we're going to get a little weird. Have fun.

0: nighttime, everybody. And let's give you some nighttime music. You heard Galaxy Swirls by Kaboom Atomic. Then you heard I Nearly Married a Human by Gary Newman and the Tubeway Army. And then you heard Into the Magic Land by the Boards of Canada. And we're glad that you're on this little journey with us tonight.
1: Yes.
0: On this little, we're all spinning around on this little thing we call planet Earth.
1: Yes. Yeah. Earth looks really beautiful from here.
0: It does. It looks pretty nice.
1: Yeah.
0: So I hope you guys are having a good one. I got about two more for you, then we'll be back, and then Kimix will take over the wheels of steel for the next 45.
1: Yes.
0: All right. Labyrinth Neurotics 88.1. CKDU.

0: ที่แนวนั้นลูกแกมี
1: All right, everybody. That's it for me. Thanks for tuning in for my little set. I did green. I'm going to jump over to the other side.
2: 45 minutes left.
1: Yeah, 45 minutes left. It's a little bit of change.
2: Two shows in one.
1: All right, you should jump on over, though. This is not a long...
2: I'm going to jump over.
1: All right, come on.

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This is DJ Gimmicks for the next 45. Thank you for lending me your ears, and

0: Hello, hello, hello. We're back here on Elaborate Neurotics here on 88.1 CKDU, the coolest station in Atlantic Canada. We are the host with the most, Audio Green and hello. DJ Gimmicks.
1: Hello, hello,
0: here everybody. With you every Sundays, 10:30 p.m. to 12 a.m. Monday morning, 12 a.m. midnight. Yes, here to close off your weekends. You had heard the first trio of the Gimmicks mix of the week. You had Swollen Members with Horrified Nights, followed by Amindi and MRA with Lockjaw 2. To end the trio, we had Dochi with Huh. So, yeah, I hope everybody had a good first taste of the fall weather. It's only going to get crisper from now. So, hope you all enjoyed the weather. Makes me want to listen to the Beatles, and this is the Beatles right now. It's good fall music.
1: It is.
0: So, stay on the air, because we're here with you until 12 a.m. midnight, so enjoy. Good one.

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Quiet hour, TV off and everything. Not listening to the radio and who's hot right now. And fuck rap when it comes to the table. You ain't got

0: Mr. Bickerton?
1: Yes?
0: My name is Louise Lézard of Radio Mortal from Paris. I would like to ask you some questions on art and life. I would be curious to travel in your head, Mr. Bickerton.
1: Yes?
0: May I call you Ashley, Monsieur Bickerton?
1: Yes?
0: Are you interested in ethics?
1: Yes.
0: Genetics?
1: Yes.
0: Cybernetics?
1: Yes.
0: Electronics?
1: Yes.
0: Panoramics?
1: Yes.
0: Is your work subversive?

Mr. Bickerton. Please, will you pick up the phone? You'd be known all over the world, from the Bronx to LA, way up north by the bay, slick as

0: Hello, hello, hello. 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Here every Sunday is 10:30 p.m. until 12 a.m. midnight, closing off your weekend. You heard the next trio of the songs that you just heard. You had Ghetto Socks with Role Models, followed by Jean-Michel Basquiat's band Grey with the mysterious Ashley Bickerton, and to end the trio with the infamous Beastie Boys with Jimmy James. This is Elaborate Neurotics here on 88.1, the coolest station in all of town, and with all the cool hosts and whatnot, bringing you music 24/7 on the airwaves. Yeah. How cool is that? Yeah. Can't go wrong with that. So
1: five mics, like the source rating.
0: Yeah, we should bring that back. Rating back.
1: I miss musical journalism. You know?
0: What
1: happened to musical journalism?
0: You know? I don't know. I feel like I don't know. Influencers killed that.
1: They might have.
0: Maybe. I don't know. That might be an overstatement. But anyways, there's more music happening for the next 22 minutes. So stay on the air. We got you covered. Enjoy.

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0: Hello, we're back. 88.1 CKDU, Elaborate Neurotics, here every Sunday's 10:30 p.m. You heard the last trio of the evening from Gimmicks. You had Lavender and Tichichi caught with Toxic Honey featuring DK. And then you had Buck 65 with Pants on Fire. To finish off that trio, you had Mr. Akon with Lonely. Who was here last week serenading the Halifax crowd.
1: Yeah.
0: Cool stuff.
1: Magnetic world.
0: Yeah. Yeah. Yeah. So tomorrow's supposed to rain. So a nice fall cool rain is in the air for tomorrow. Hope you all enjoy Monday, a rainy Monday.
1: Yeah. I'm gonna have a grilled cheese sandwich with a tomato soup.
0: Ooh, that's a classic.
1: That's classic.
0: Do you dip it in the soup?
1: I dip it every time.
0: Yeah,
1: I dip it every time, and I get so addicted to dipping. If I run out of grilled cheese, I'm like, oh, I need crackers.
0: Oh
1: now.
0: Yeah, and then you use the grilled cheese to get the rest of the soup.
1: Yeah.
0: You know,
1: sometimes I don't good even move. Like. I won't even like. It's not even really soup. It's just like bread soaked.
0: Yes.
1: Yeah, but yes. It's good.
0: Yes, it's soup. Soup weather. Yeah. Soup is great.
1: It's hitting soon. Yeah.
0: Soup. Go. Have some soup with your friend this week. That's everybody should go do that this week. Have some soup.
1: I'm gonna check out that new noodle room on Barrington. It looks good.
0: Oh, ooh, noodles. Yeah. That's a good one. So, shout out mom and dad in Toronto, weekly listeners. They're part of the Elaborate Neurotics fan club.
1: Excellent.
0: Nice, nice, nice.
1: Our mom says we're cool.
0: Yeah. We got something cool going. I think.
1: Okay, cool.
0: If the moms like it, then I think it's a-okay and good to go.
1: Yeah, me too.
0: Yeah, shout out to all the other hosts who keep CKDU pretty real.
1: Yeah.
0: And all the artists in this glorious town.
1: Yeah, shout out. Shout out to Laura, shout out to Oak, shout out to my cats, shout out to all the fans, all the artists, all the listeners, all the supporters,
0: yes.
1: All the would-bes, could-bes, should-bes, and if it does some butts were candies and sprinkles, we all have a great Sunday.
0: Yes, and I hope everybody has a good week, and we will see you on 88.1 CKDU next Sunday at 10:30 p.m.
1: We'll be here.
0: Here is 24-hour Party People by the Happy Mondays to close off the set.
1: All right.
0: Have a happy Monday, everybody.
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1: Well, first of all, I know I speak for many people in saying this could be a rerun.
2: This one's going out to my man, L-A-R. I think that's what he goes by. Anyways, fat shout out to you.
3: All right, I'm doing this over and over. This is like take number 10. Something like
4: 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Let him sing.
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That was show 153 of Wacommen Style, then known as the B&D Approach, first aired on September 16th, 2016. Chuck Cross starts the hour with What's Real, featuring Von P, rapper Big Pooh, Jay Clear, and ENU. Fantastic, performed by D-Rock, featuring Africa Baby Bam of the Jungle Brothers. What's Up, Raza Bizza. That's Right, Brian Green, featuring Black Eyed Peas. Under the Circumstances, The Other Guys. 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

0: 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My name is Callum Watson. 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
1: 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It's Monday morning. You played a whole bunch of jazz music. Some of it had tabla, lots of horns. There were like three pieces I heard, and they blew my mind. I love them. Can you please call me and give me the names of those pieces? I've been trying to call you in the studio, but I think you're busy.
2: This message is for a few suggestions. Compress, equalize, and add treble to the voice of an interviewee whom you have recorded by a telephone so he does not sound muffled. Insist interviewees phone you from a landline, not a cell phone, so they do not sound so muffled. Edit out pauses and background noise like dog barking. 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That's all. Bye-bye.
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1: I am enjoying the show I'm presently listening to on CKDU. Some country and traditional music. It's wonderful. Way back when, I used to be a DJ there for several years on Dow Radio. And it's really neat to hear some of the music that I used to play back in the early 70s. So, again, Glenn Gorvette, and thank you very much for this kind of show.
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Yeah. It's Greybeard bringing you the other black music, bringing just that, different sounds of black music you may not hear otherwise. And today I'm going to start off with some artists who will be appearing next weekend at the Second Street Festival in Jackson Ward. If you want to look that up, it's always a great event. And I'm going to start out also with my usual Sunday Go To Meeting tune. And that's going to feature Corey Harvey Armstrong, who will be appearing at the Two Street Festival next Sunday. We're going to hear from her 2015 release, Greater Is He, and we'll hear the title cut. And we'll follow that up with some Stokely and some Plunky, who will also be appearing there. So as always, crank up the volume and share with your neighbors.

jazz singer Ma Rainey. He said, "White folks hear the blues come out, but they don't know how it got there. So I present to you this timeline of history and

fingers coarse like their hair, coarse like lashes on their back, coarse like their pain. Harmonized in the key of trauma, or traumatized to the harm of being a minority. Looking for the freedom notes, the slave song rebellion mapping north like a Union soldier's bugle singing a Negro spiritual. And the same fingers that have been plucking the necks of blues and folk guitar.

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Shut up in the bones of a burning cross and then baptize themselves in a colored fountain. Who but the Negro could fry up a Jim Crow and feed a nation revolution? To the symphony of the iron hand bigot called America. The pop of gunshots like police batons and snares.

knowledge and they want to know how it got there. But we have always taken all the off-key that we have been given to make a resilient medley. And they want to hit the notes. They want to silence the notes. They want to dead the notes. But it is said that you can kill a revolutionary, but you can't kill the revolution. And when you are children of the drum, I mean, people can stop the heart, but they can't stop the beat.

saxophonist, vocalist, longtime international artist from right here in Richmond. Plunky. May hear him with Plunky and Oneness. That's from his latest release, Made Through Ritual. And we heard the tune, Children of the Drum. I'm going to play something else by him a little later, too. But he'll be closing out the stage on Sunday at the Second Street Festival in Jackson Ward. And you should be able to look that up on the internet very easily. Before that, out of St. Paul, was it St. Paul, Minneapolis? I'm missing my geography here. Yeah, Minnesota, St. Paul, Minnesota. Lead singer and studio drummer for the R&B band Mint Condition, Stokely Williams, will be appearing also. He's closing out the stage on Saturday, and that's this next weekend, by the way. From him we heard the tune Rare, No, No, No, a new single from 2025 from him. And then Corey Harvey Armstrong started us off with her title cut, Greater Is He. And she'll be appearing at the festival on Sunday. All right. Oh, let's see. What else? I got some more information. Let's see. Another artist that will be there will be the Legba Folklore Society. I think they start. Let me see. Let me find that. Yeah. Saturday, October 3rd, they'll be starting off on the main stage at 11:55 a.m. And also, you can see a documentary of them this Friday at the Institute of Contemporary Art at VCU over, what's the address for them? I think it's 600 block of Main Street. It's kind of hard to miss it if you get to the 600 block of Main Street. It's the largest building there, and it looks like a museum, gallery, big gallery. You're going to see their documentary, The Way Makers Work, a documentary portrait of the Legba Folklore Society and its founder and president, Omaladi Janine Bell, a Richmond, Virginia institution. She has led for over three decades as a global African-centered cultural organization, and will premiere on Friday, October 2nd at the Institute of Contemporary Art, 601 West Broad Street in Richmond, Virginia. And the film chronicles the society's extraordinary legacy and of reframing Virginia's history through everyday and annual community-rooted experience. And its heart, at its heart, the film asks a quietly urgent question: what does it truly take to sustain this kind of work for 30 plus years in the former capital of the Confederacy on limited resources and with unrelenting love? Once again, that's going to be Friday at October 2nd at the Institute of Contemporary Art, 601 West Broad Street. And I'm sure you must have been to one of their events at some point, the Down Home Family Reunion, the Kwanzaa Festival they put on every year in December, and many other events. So that'll be Friday, October the 2nd at the having brain fog due to a severe lack of sleep today, so I'm a little spacier than usual. Institute of Contemporary Arts, 601 East Broad Street, this Friday. And then that Saturday morning at 11:55, you can see them at the Second Street Festival also. All right, let's continue. Let's go to new one from Shun Kuti, new single called, actually it's coming off his new album, tune called DJ B. And I think it's about the devil kind of running things from his new release, Nadem.

0: stepping his footsteps hard to keep up with. Don't get it. Shit. Bigfoot music. Step on it. I put a 10 on it. When I step on it.
1: Richmond food, not bombs. Help those in need of a meal. But it's about solidarity, not charity. Food Not Bombs is an international organization devoted to ending poverty and war. And in Richmond, they've been sharing a free vegetarian meal every week for over 30 years. Meals are served and groceries are distributed every Sunday in Monroe Park at 4 p.m. And if you'd like to join or are in need of food, you can message them on Instagram at Richmond Food Not Bombs or show up at Monroe Park Sunday at 4 p.m. Food is a right, not a privilege. This is Graybeard coming to you every other Sunday, but there's going to be some changes in the schedule soon. We'll let you know about that later. This is the Other Black Music, bringing you just that. Different sounds of black music you may not hear otherwise. And we just heard from fellow left-handed bassist Mono Neon. And it's a new single, Bottom Feeder, featuring George Clinton and his grandmother, Grandma Liz. And that just came out recently. Before that, out of Nigeria, the great Shun Kuti, son of Fela Kuti. Shun Kuti in Egypt, 80, gave us DJ B off his new Nadem release. Let's see, what do I got? I got a request, so I'm going to do that one now. For Betty Davis, let's go back into late 70s. From her release, Betty Davis, we're going to hear If I'm in Luck, I Might Get Picked Up.

from Rappahannock County, the late John Jackson, the master of the Piedmont blues style of guitar playing and singing. And that's a style almost sounds like you're playing a piano on a guitar. He's got the bass, rhythm, and lead all going at the same time. That was one guitar. I went to a festival yesterday, the John Jackson Piedmont Blues Festival up in Rappahannock. And enjoyed that, a celebration of that style of music. Before that, we heard from Ortel Burbridge and Lamar Williams Jr., kind of mixing some banjo picking and with some soul slash Afrobeat sound. And that tune was Love and War from their new release, The Offering. Before that, another keeper of the old-time black music sound, the great Rhiannon Giddens. Had the pleasure of seeing her this summer. And we heard the tune Angel Fire Rise from her new release, Hope is the Thing with Feathers. And we started off with some funk from Betty Davis from 1972. If I'm in luck, I might get picked up off of her self-titled release, Betty Davis. Let's see, what have I got next? Let's see. Let's hear some old-time Southern soul, then we'll hear some newer Southern soul. The great Bobby Rush, who's still going strong at 92, and I want to be like Bobby Rush when I grow up. He's got a new release called Porcupine Meat, the deluxe edition. We could hear the tune, Cried So Much For You.

Yeah, this is Ras Mini. 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
3: 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And what have we heard? We just heard from Westlove. She's got a new single called Something for the Steppers. Another nice little Southern soul line dance tune. Before that, some old-time Southern soul from 92-year-old Bobby Rush is still going strong, still touring. And the tune Cried So Much for You from his latest Porcupine Meat Deluxe Edition. Let's do a little more Southern Soul and see where we go from there. Geno Wesley is going to give us a tune, Take It to the Floor, featuring Rim Steel. This is the radio edit.

LA Soul coming from The Sincere's. From The Sacred Souls. And that's the THEE, Sacred Souls. Give Us Justice, single from 2020. Before that, Leon Bridges has a new release called Happiness Anytime. And we heard the tune Talk It Over. Some Southern Soul from FPJ and Tonio Armani. And a new single, Long Time. And we started out with Gino Wesley, Take It to the Floor, featuring Ram Steele, and there was Radio Edit. Let's hear one more from East L.A. From 2020. This is a new one. The Sincere's. That's THEE again, Sincere's. Let Them Shine from their new release, Love Stories.

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That's link with a C. All right, playing some singers. Went back to the 60s for that one with the Marjays off of the Magic Touch label. And the tune Got to Find a Way, release of some of the music from Eccentric Soul, the Magic Touch label, Volume 1. Then we had some more recent singers. Patchwork Inc. and Taylor Williams gave us Take You Home from the new release, More Patchwork. The Womack sisters, the granddaughters of the great Sam Cooke and nieces of Bobby Womack. From their new release, The Womack Sisters, we heard the tune Munster. Before that, James Emmanuel gave us Brothers and Sisters from his 2025 release, A Time to Heal EP. And we start out with the Sincere's of their tune Let 'Em Shine off their new release, Love Stories. And you can see all that on the track list by going to WRIR.org. Click the link under the Other Black Music. And don't forget to stay tuned. Coming up next is the Motherland Influence. Dottie will be bringing you African, Latin, and Caribbean sounds for another 2 hours starting at 5. All right, so I mentioned earlier there's the Second Street Festival happening next weekend, Saturday and Sunday. And closing out the main stage on Sunday is Plunky, and one is a Juju. And I'm going to play one of his older ones. This one coming off of Every Way But Loose, we had a tune, Family Tree, Make a Change.

Originating WRIRLP 97.3 FM, Richmond Community Radio, Greybeard with the other black music, bringing you just that. Different sounds of black music you may not hear otherwise. And we just heard from Cam Franklin and from her new release, Land of the Neon Sun. We heard the tune, I Got a Lover. Before that, Nectar Woods gave us a title cut from her new release, Naturally. Mercy, and he spells it capital M-R-C-Y, gave us a new single, Better Days. And then we started that set off with Plunky and One. It's the Juju from Every Way But Loose and the tune Family Tree. Family Tree, Make a Change. Let's see. It's got a few minutes left. Well, stay tuned. Dottie's in the studio getting ready to bring you the Motherland Influence. African, Latin, and Caribbean sounds every Sunday. Well, for a little while anyway, it will be some changes we'll let you know about. Anyway, we'll be on from 5 to 7 with African, Latin, and Caribbean sounds coming up next. Let's hear from Michelle David and the True Tones from her new release, Soul Woman. We're going to hear the title cut.

Well, thank you for listening. That last one, Don't Be a Runner, from Elliot Skinner, a new one from him, off of his How Far We've Come EP. Before that, Faye Carroll gave us some old-time soul with Soulful Dress from Faye Sings the Blues, her new release. And Michelle David and True Tones, the new release, Soul Woman. We played the title cut from that. Stay tuned. Coming up next is The Motherland Influence.

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Welcome to Prelude, 1 hour of selections from over 3 centuries of the world's greatest classical music here on CKDU 88.1 FM in Halifax, Nova Scotia, Jibuktuk, Mi'kma'ki. We do hope that you're able to accept our invitation to revive and refresh for a beautiful day, begun with the beautiful music of CKDU's Prelude.

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3: 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And we'll try to prove that there's no reason we can't learn stuff while our feet are moving at the same time.
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1: 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Nova Scotia's Information and Privacy Commissioner says new rules will completely shield all cabinet records from requests made under the Freedom of Information Law. David Nurse says the current rules already give very limited access to records involving cabinet deliberations. He says the new changes, set to go into effect in April of 2027, are a break from the practice in other provinces like BC and Newfoundland and Labrador. The government is currently allowed to withhold information that would reveal the substance of cabinet discussions, with only background information released regularly. The Nova Scotia government is reminding residents how to safely charge lithium-ion batteries and prevent the risk of fire in their homes. The province is marking Fire Prevention Week between this past Sunday and October 10th. Nova Scotians are encouraged to use the proper charger provided by the device manufacturers, unplugging chargers as soon as batteries are full, and avoid charging devices on the bed. Acting Fire Marshal Jamie Young says it's important to know how to charge and store lithium-ion batteries properly because people don't pay enough attention to the issue. Nova Scotia has become the latest province to start charging the extra fee for battery-powered cars and trucks. As of Thursday, electric vehicle owners will pay $500 every 2 years in addition to their vehicle registration fee. Plug-in hybrid vehicles will have an additional $250 fee. Some drivers call it an unfair cash grab, but the provincial government argues it's a way to pay for road repairs since EV drivers don't pay the provincial gas tax. For CKDU, I'm Jenna McConnell.
2: Good day, this is meteorologist Will Flood here with your Halifax forecast. Monday, October 5th, we'll see the cloudy conditions with 60% chance of showers and fog patches, especially in the morning. Could see around 10 to 15 millimeters of rain with southeasterly winds 30 kilometers per hour gusting to 40 with a high temperature of 19 degrees. Monday night, mainly cloudy with 30% chance of showers, clearing in the evening with southwesterly winds becoming westerly 20 gusting to 40 late in the evening with a low temperature of 7 degrees. Tuesday, October 6th, a mix of sun and clouds and a high temperature of 12 degrees. Tuesday night, clear skies and a low temperature of 5 degrees. Have a great day and enjoy the weather.

right, you're tuning in to the morning show on CKDU. I'm your host, Kevin, spinning the big soul R&B and rock city discs from my home studio apartment overlooking a soggy Citadel Hill. Sorry about that, folks. It is not the most pleasant Monday to get going on a new work week, but we can have that golden sunshine, you know, blue skies in our hearts. We can go about our day still with a smile on our face and, you know, happy and kind to people. Sure. Hey, or maybe stay in bed and don't go anywhere. I don't know. I don't have the answers. I'm just telling you, I see a wet Citadel Hill, and I am glad to be working from home today, and I don't have to walk to the studio in the rain. Yeah, nice to have this flexible work from home day today. Although I do need to run an errand today. I need to pick up some dress shoes, which I tried to do online, and then they said they couldn't ship them to me, so maybe I do have to get out in the rain and just enjoy getting out in the rain to find some shoes. I don't know. Okay, yada, yada, yada. Hope you're doing okay. If you are feeling a little slow this morning, you need a little pep in your step, I can have a live sip with you. I've got my mug of Deep Black Joe right here. Yeah, my morning mug. And if you have yours and you got your favorite morning beverage in there, then I invite you to take hold, because we're going in for a live sip in 3, 2, 1, live sip. All right. Oh, and today I'm giving away some classical music tickets, the classical concert tickets. I'll have more information about that, but if you are a big classical music fan and you're looking for something to do this weekend, you want to stay tuned, because I'm going to have some information about how to get your hands on some wonderful classical music tickets to see the Allura Singers this weekend. But first, music from the Paragons to take us away from our dreary Monday morning mood. We can go into some Jamaican rocksteady from the Paragons singing all about being on the beach on the morning show.

Welcome back to the morning show on CKDU. You just heard Sam Cooke with Chain Gang. Before that, the Chiffons with One Fine Day. Also some Rocksteady from the Minstrels and Lynn Tate with Hey There, Lonely Girl. It is 8:16. I'm your host, Kevin. You're tuned into the morning show, and I've got some local weather for all my friends in Halifax for today, Monday, October 5th. Currently 13 degrees Celsius and rainy, depending on where you are. Might be a light rain, might be a drizzle. East-southeast wind blowing at 22 kilometers an hour. Showers ending this afternoon, then cloudy with 60% chance of showers today. Fog patches, around 10 millimeters of rain today. Wind southeast 30 kilometers an hour, gusting to 50. Becoming lighter this afternoon with a high of 19. Tonight, partly cloudy, 30% chance of showers this evening. Wind southwest 20, becoming west 20 kilometers an hour. Gusting to 40 late this evening with an overnight low of 7. Tomorrow, Tuesday, mainly sunny. Wind west 20 kilometers an hour, gusting to 40. Increasing to 40, gusting to 60 tomorrow morning. High 14 tomorrow. And tomorrow night, clear with a low of plus 5. That is your weather. And as promised, I've got some tickets to give away here on the morning show to the first of the Dartmouth Community Concerts happening this Saturday, October 9th at 7 p.m. at the Woodlawn United Church. They are celebrating their 70th season this year. So congratulations to the Dartmouth Community Concert Association. The first concert with the Camaretta Singers is going to be an absolute delight. Adults can get their tickets for $30, seniors can get their tickets for $25, and students can get their tickets for $15, or you could get a pair of tickets from me, your friend Kevin, giving away the concert tickets today to this show. If you want the pair of tickets, all you have to do is tell me, just DM me on our Instagram and say, hey, how many seasons are they celebrating this year? How many seasons is the Dartmouth Community Concert Association celebrating this year? Let me know the answer to that and tell me you want the tickets. And they're all yours. I'll tell Peggy that the tickets will be held for you at the door. Just, you know, I'll give them your name. Anyway, Camaretta Singers, my friend Caitlin Strong is going to be accompanying that concert on piano. Great person, great accompanist, and she accompanied me at my master class yesterday, which went well, I think. Lots of good instruction, and you know, just trying my best with the pergolesi, and yeah, I felt good about that. So, okay, if you want the tickets, let me know, and let me know how many seasons the Dartmouth Community Concert Association is celebrating this year, okay? More music on the way, Barbara Stevens with I Don't Worry, and then Cornell Campbell with some Rocksteady after that with Queen of the Minstrel on the morning show.

All right, all right. It's the morning show. I'm your host, Kevin, spinning the big soul R&B and rock city discs from my home studio apartment. The ones, like you just heard, from top to bottom, Barbara Stevens' I Don't Worry, Cornell Campbell's Queen of the Minstrel, the tenors singing Ride Your Donkey, Ernie K. Doe with A Certain Girl, and we're back, and it's time now for another live sip, and I still have a little bit of coffee in my mug, so go ahead. Get your morning mug. We're going in for a mid-hour sip right here on the morning show in 3, 2, 1, live sip. All right, and I'm still trying to give away a pair of tickets to this Saturday's Dartmouth Community Concert. It's October 9th at 7 p.m. at the Woodlawn United Church. They are celebrating their 70th season. The first concert is with the Camaretta Singers. Camaretta is delighted to appear for the first time as part of the Dartmouth Community Concert Association season. The DCCA is dedicated to bringing high-quality music to their community, and Camaretta will present a varied presentation leaning into the choir's strengths as an ensemble. The repertoire features many song pairings which find harmony across genre lines. Atlantic Canadian singer-songwriters including Stan Rogers and Rita McNeil paired with Canadian classical composers such as Laura Hawley, Jeff Enns, and Nancy Telfer. Camaretta will also be biting into some more sizable classical pieces, including a movement from Bach's B minor Mass, amazing, and selections from the world of opera. And I know from Caitlin, who will be accompanying them on piano, that they're also doing a short Arvo Pärt piece. So all you Pärt fans who can't get enough, you won't want to miss it. That's happening this Saturday at the Woodlawn United Church. I have a pair of tickets to give away, so you don't have to pay $30 a ticket. No, you can get a pair of tickets from me, your friend Kevin, from the morning show. All you classical music fans, if you want something to do this Saturday, I highly recommend it. If you want the tickets, send me a DM on our Instagram, Friends of CKDU. That's Friends of CKDU on our Instagram. Let me know the big soul R&B and rock say disc you want to hear next. What am I saying? I'm talking about, I'm crossing my lines about the DMs and everything. Wow, DJ Brain. DJ Mega Brain. Do you want the tickets? Send me a DM. Do you want to hear some more music? Stay tuned. I've got one from Booker T and the MGs, a little instrumental from them called Bootleg, and then Alton Ellis with some rock steady. I'm just a guy on the morning show.

All right, that was music from the Blackbirds, Rock Creek Park. Before that, Desmond Dekker and the Aces singing Intensified 68, and one from the Zodiacs with Renegade. It's 8:48. Good morning. I'm your host, Kevin, spinning the big soul R&B and Ross Sadis from my home studio apartment overlooking a soggy Citadel Hill. Sorry, folks, you will have to walk in the rain if you're walking today, but I think I'm going to have to do some walking myself. Looking for shoes today. Where do I get shoes? I don't know. I don't want to go to the mall. I guess I'll go downtown, but where do I go? I don't know. Oh, well. Hey, I'm still giving away tickets to the Dartmouth Community Concerts big opening show this Saturday, October 9th at 7 p.m. at the Woodlawn United Church. If you want a pair of tickets, if you want to have a nice date out to see some classical music, care of the Camerata Singers, all you have to do is send me a DM to our Instagram, Friends of CKDU. Let me know if you want a pair of tickets, and they are yours. Okay, I'm all out of coffee. Can't do that anymore. I guess I'll just tell you a little bit about what to expect on CKDU today for all you friends tuning in. All you have to do is stay locked in, and you can hear great shows like When We Wake with Andrew Shaver coming up after the top of the hour. And Under the Juniper Tree at 11. We've got The Outer Edge with Andrew Jackson at 1 p.m. today. Stuart is hosting Crossroads at 3 o'clock all the way till 5. And then in the evening, Chris with a new episode of Archival Revival, exploring CKDU's vinyl archive one letter at a time. The Jonah Ho Show with Josh, and I believe he's giving away some tickets this evening to see Ruben in the Dark. So if you... Ruben and the Dark? Anyway, he's got the tickets to give away tonight. So be sure to tune in at 7 p.m. to learn more about how to get those tickets. After that, we've got Celia's Sonic Highways and The Hans Show at 9 o'clock. And that is your Monday CKDU listening experience. Should be thrilling. Okay, please hit me up if you want those tickets to this Saturday's classical concert. You'd be a real hero, a real sweetie, if you took someone to the show with a pair of tickets. I'm sure there's lots of folks out there looking for them. So, all right. Up next, music from Seminde, The Message, and music from The Inspirations after that. Yeah, more rock steady after that on The Morning Show.

All right, one last one to take us to the top of the hour. This is Don Penn with When I'm Gonna Be Free. Thanks for tuning in. I'm Kevin. Till next time, dear listener, may you be happy and may you be well.

0: 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Jibuktuk, Mi'kma'ki. The local time is 9 a.m.
1: 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Nova Scotia's Information and Privacy Commissioner says new rules will completely shield all cabinet records from requests made under the Freedom of Information Law. David Nurse says the current rules already give very limited access to records involving cabinet deliberations. He says the new changes, set to go into effect in April of 2027, are a break from the practice in other provinces like BC and Newfoundland and Labrador. The government is currently allowed to withhold information that would reveal the substance of cabinet discussions, with only background information released regularly. The Nova Scotia government is reminding residents how to safely charge lithium-ion batteries and prevent the risk of fire in their homes. The province is marking Fire Prevention Week between this past Sunday and October 10th. Nova Scotians are encouraged to use the proper charger provided by the device manufacturers, unplugging chargers as soon as batteries are full, and avoid charging devices on the bed. Acting Fire Marshal Jamie Young says it's important to know how to charge and store lithium-ion batteries properly because people don't pay enough attention to the issue. Nova Scotia has become the latest province to start charging the extra fee for battery-powered cars and trucks. As of Thursday, electric vehicle owners will pay $500 every 2 years in addition to their vehicle registration fee. Plug-in hybrid vehicles will have an additional $250 fee. Some drivers call it an unfair cash grab, but the provincial government argues it's a way to pay for road repairs since EV drivers don't pay the provincial gas tax. For CKDU, I'm Jenna McConnell.
2: Good day, this is meteorologist Will Flood here with your Halifax forecast. Monday, October 5th, we'll see the cloudy conditions with 60% chance of showers and fog patches, especially in the morning. Could see around 10 to 15 millimeters of rain with southeasterly winds 30 kilometers per hour gusting to 40 with a high temperature of 19 degrees. Monday night, mainly cloudy with 30% chance of showers, clearing in the evening with southwesterly winds becoming westerly 20 gusting to 40 late in the evening with a low temperature of 7 degrees. Tuesday, October 6th, a mix of sun and clouds and a high temperature of 12 degrees. Tuesday night, clear skies and a low temperature of 5 degrees. Have a great day and enjoy the weather.
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4: Hey everybody, it's time now for When We Wake. I'm your host Andrew Shaver, and you've got me for just under 60 minutes, and on today's show, we've got a wake-up call. Today I'm chatting with singer-songwriter Tyson Ray Borsboom. Tyson was born in Winnipeg, but he was shaped by Alberta between Lethbridge and Calgary, and he's now living out on the West Coast in Vancouver. His thoughtful blend of country folk and Americana feels built for long drives, which he's done his fair share of, driving trucks and late night reflection, which frankly, with a couple kids at home, I'm rather partial to. In today's chat, we get into everything from being inspired by Canadian Idol as a teenager to falling in love and proposing to his fiancée Charlotte along Vancouver's seawall at sunset, where, rudely, no one seemed to care. Except for Charlotte. He tells us the story. We also get into his complicated relationship with co-writing and the way collaborative songwriting can feel a little bit like therapy, even while part of him wonders if asking for help is somehow cheating. His new album, These Days, comes out June 5th, and he's about to head out on a 30-day Canadian tour in support of it. We chat about the album and play songs from it. Here's my chat with Tyson Ray Borsboom. How are you?
5: I'm good.
4: Excellent.
5: I don't know if I've ever heard it before, like right before the, as soon as you got in, it was like announced to the world, this is being recorded. And I was like, I've never heard that before.
4: It's being recorded forever and ever, amen, yeah. You know? This will never disappear, Tyson. So
5: for sure.
4: I just want you to tense up, okay, and just really, really overthink everything. Well,
5: watch what I say. Everything's forever.
4: That's what I mean. Ain't it just? How's it going, man? Where are you in? You at home outside of Van City these days?
5: Yeah. We're just in Coquitlam. I kind of live like right in the corner.
4: Great. You happy there?
5: Yeah, it's great. It's great. I mean, honestly, it's been a big transition from Calgary. I think that. Besides the rain and stuff, I mean, honestly, a lot of different places. I mean, I was born in Winnipeg, but I didn't really get the opportunity to, like, grow up there. But obviously, the winters there, like, super harsh and stuff. I mean, Calgary, the winters are pretty bad, too. But I think just, like, the dreariness of the winter is something that I was looking forward to. But I, like, pinned it up in my head that it was going to be so bad. And then we got sunshine. Like, every 3 weeks was honestly... fine.
4: Okay, easy with this. We got sunshine through the winter. All right, man.
5: Everybody was telling me that it was going to be like 4 months of cloud. And I was like, I don't know if I'm prepared for that. But I did prepare myself for it. And then it was fine.
4: So you're a stronger person for having prepared yourself for it. And you're getting better winters. Yeah. So like, it's win-win here, man.
5: Where are you?
4: Right now, I'm in Montreal, as you might be able to see over my shoulder. This apartment I'm staying in has a poster of the city I'm staying in. So I can see the city when I look inside the apartment, and I can see the city when I look outside the apartment. It's a pretty cool system they got set up here in Montreal. So I'm here for a few more weeks, yeah.
5: Oh, okay. I've never been to Montreal. I'm like begging to go. I've heard such great things.
4: Oh, yeah. I mean, I spent quite a few years here. I live in Dartmouth now. I'm on the East Coast with your buddy Daniel James McFadden.
5: Oh, okay,
4: I mean, I don't live with Daniel, but we're both out there. Transplants from cities further west than Halifax. Yeah. Mm-hmm. So you were born in Winnipeg. You said you didn't really grow up there. When I was born in Calgary, but I didn't really grow up there. I moved every few years. So what happened? You were born in Winnipeg, and then you, like, little by little, you've kept heading west.
5: Yeah. So born in Winnipeg, dad got like work opportunity in Alberta, like early 2000s. So I think I was like 8 years old, and we moved to Alberta. So pretty much grew up in like southern Alberta. Okay. I don't know if you know a small town like Lethbridge.
4: Of course. Yeah. It's not that small, right?
5: Well, I went to high school in Coaldale, which is even smaller, like a little bit east there. And then, did most of my growing up in Lethbridge. And then my now fiance lived in Calgary. So we were doing long distance for a while there. But I had a good buddy who had a really nice phrase that he set up for me that was, I was living in Calgary, but I was sleeping in Lethbridge.
4: Yeah, I get
5: that. I thought that was really funny because I was playing so many shows in Calgary, and I was up there so often for like the relationship and just like for opportunities and stuff like that. So I was in Calgary so much that even probably like 2 or 3 years that I wasn't living in Calgary, for all intents and purposes, I was there so much. Right. Moved up there for a year with Charlotte, my fiance, and then she got work out here just outside of Vancouver just April. We moved May last year, so we're coming up on a year now that we've been in BC. So,
4: how long have you been engaged?
5: We got engaged when we were here looking for apartments. So, I think the anniversary is actually this weekend.
4: Tyson, you better not think it. You better know it, man. Come on. Like I said up the top, this is forever.
5: I don't think the proposal day. I don't think that's a day that needs to be remembered, is it? But it's in my calendar, regardless. Okay. In my calendar. I mean,
4: all right. If you put it in your calendar, you've done what you need to do. You've done your due diligence. You're fine. Mm-hmm. Anything you want to talk about with the proposal? I'm always curious about that. You can say.
5: Yeah. No. For sure. It was. So when we were in Calgary, I think I was planning a little like mountain getaway and didn't want to like script it too much. Just wanted it to kind of be off the cuff and just find like a special moment. And then when she got the news that she was accepted for the position here in Vancouver, we kind of had to like on the fly change everything and come out to Vancouver to look for apartments and a place to live. So as soon as I transitioned, for whatever reason, like she knew that I had the ring and she'd been kind of waiting for me to propose for a while at that point.
4: Oh, okay.
5: By the time like she kind of knew that the mountain getaway was going to be a proposal, but for whatever reason, when I transitioned to going to Vancouver, it just like left her mind completely, which doesn't really make sense to me because Vancouver's like a beautiful place to propose, you know what I mean? So,
4: and to hike, one might say.
5: Yeah, yeah. So I thought that that was great, but it worked. It bode really well for me. So we have some friends here, and we were like doing the house shopping and then going for dinner. So he kind of, friend Seth just helped me kind of like plan some stuff, and he knew a really good restaurant along the seawall. So we just went and like did the seawall for sunset, and just nervously tried to find a spot, and then a bench along the seawall. You know, perfect timing. Somebody got up and left right as we were walking up. So sat down for a while, and then Seth was doing some, you know, picture taking, whatever. And oh, it was our turn, and then just popped the question. But it was funny that it was in very epically Vancouver fashion that just like nobody cared.
4: Except for Charlotte, hopefully.
5: I was down on one knee and I was doing the whole proposal thing. Everybody was walking by. Not that I need the attention or anything like that, but it was just very funny that not a single look, no photos, no videos, nobody thought it was cute. Just like everybody was like, right, whatever. They don't care at all.
4: Nah, I mean, these days, what you got to like jump from a hot air balloon or something
5: I think so. Yeah,
4: spray it in the air as you're going down to get anyone to pay attention to you.
5: Yeah.
4: Okay. Wow. That's really beautiful, man. So you got down on one, you got down on the knee.
5: I don't really think that much came out. I was pretty like nervous and scared. I think the only thing that I really remember really formulating of a sentence was in like the months prior, she was kind of like bugging me about it, and her like joke was that she wanted her present. Every day she would ask me like, can I have my present? Like, I want my present today. So I just like whispered in her ear, like, do you want your present? And then she was like, oh, what? Like right now? And I was like, right now.
4: And then you got on a knee.
5: Yeah, I got on her knee.
4: The present. Oh, that's really beautiful, man.
5: Yeah. Yeah, it was
4: nice. Great.
5: Yeah.
4: How did you and Charlotte meet?
5: So when I was down in Lethbridge, she was down there opening a restaurant, and my roommate at the time was her boss. So I would go in all the time to visit him, and she was like a...
4: to visit him. Yeah. Oh, sure.
5: So I took a liking to her right away. She was someone that like definitely caught my eye, but she was in a long-term relationship. She had a boyfriend with like, I don't know, like 5 or 6 years at the time. So that was off, you know, off limits. I wouldn't cross that boundary. So I actually ended up dating her roommate for like a couple of weeks.
4: Oh, man.
5: Of course, that's the way that it worked. When I was seeing her roommate, she would like come in with roommate, like at like the bar that I was working at or something, and just like come in for cocktails or something. And her friend was very shy. So like, me and Charlotte would end up doing like a lot of the talking when they would come in anyways. And I was like,
4: okay,
5: oh, like, no, like this girl's really cool. We have like, you know, music stuff and interest like in common. And you know, we both like the outdoors and like hiking. And like, she just, it was great conversation. So it was like sad. Like I found myself sitting in this situation, like at the bar being like, I'm seeing this girl and I'm like really into this girl. But like, obviously she has a boyfriend. So I was like really torn about it. Uh-huh. That like, you know, relationship with her roommate fizzled out relatively fast, and she was on my mind for like a long time. She went back to Calgary, just obviously realizing that like things wouldn't happen. It just kind of like eventually kind of fell out, and then in my mind it was like 2 years later, but she was saying that it was like a year, maybe just over a year. We crossed paths on a hike in Kananaskis. We were both doing Larch Valley. And I knew some of the friends that she was hiking with, so we kind of stopped to say hi and reconnected. And then I probably did like an Instagram DM or something like that, you know, just to see how she was or how things were going. And it kind of slipped out that she wasn't seeing her boyfriend anymore. And kind of the rest is history. I took her to...
4: The rest is the future.
5: The rest is the future, yeah. It was... our first date was Lilac Fest, which I really love.
4: Was what fest?
5: It's called Lilac Fest. It's like the summer music festival in Calgary. It's right down like on 8th Street. It's so great. I think they have like hundreds of thousands of people come.
4: Holy moly.
5: When we left Calgary, I actually ended up playing that year. So it was a really nice like full circle. It was like the day we left, I like played Lilac Fest, and then we loaded up the vehicle and left to go to Vancouver. So it was
4: Oh wow.
5: Yeah, it was very serendipitous, I guess.
4: Oh, that's really beautiful. Mm-hmm.
5: Yeah.
4: You were gonna propose on that hiking trail in Kananaskis is what you're gonna do.
5: Yeah, exactly. Right when we met. Okay. Yeah. That was a really big, and then I think that I like had mentioned the idea to her, and I think she like, I don't know, it was something about like the cheesiness of it, or she's like, well, you're not going to do that, obviously. And I was like, oh, definitely not. Okay. Definitely not. No, that wasn't, I wouldn't have done. No, I wouldn't have done.
4: Let's take a quick break in the relationship chatter part of When We Wake and play some music. My guest today is Tyson Ray Borsboom. He's got a new album, June 5th. From it, this is Exit Sign. More of our chat afterwards.

0: due June 5th. That is Tyson Ray Boursboom with Exit Sign. Tyson is my guest on today's episode of When We Wake.
1: I read that you said you started songwriting after watching a Canadian Idol competition talk to me about that. What happened? What year? Who was on it? What did it do to you?
2: That's a deep cut. I love that. So I think I was playing guitar from, you know, like 13 to like 16 ish. And then, you know, the friend group that I was in, they kind of started to fizzle out with the guitar playing. So just like, the friend groups are just like, I don't know if it, you know, wasn't cool anymore or whatever, you know, the stupid social perception that everybody cares about in like middle school and high school. And
1: does it end there, Tyson?
2: Yeah, really end at high school? You know what? I'm trying so hard, and I think I'm like finally grasping a little bit of like caring less what people think, but it's so difficult.
1: Excellent.
2: It's so difficult. And I kind of stopped playing guitar, and then probably like a year had passed, and, you know, just watching like American Idol, Canadian Idol with like, you know, mom or dad or whatever. And I believe it was Theo Tams that was a finalist, or he might have actually ended up winning that year. He was from Coaldale, like my hometown that I grew up in. And I think the song was Collide. Was it Howie?
1: Oh, Howie Day.
2: Yeah, Collide.
1: Yeah.
2: And yeah, like that kind of like sparked, and I like started kind of like humming it to myself. And then, you know, I obviously knew how to play guitar. So I was like, oh, okay. So I picked it back up, and it's so funny, you know, like being like somewhat of a seasoned, you know, songwriter and singer now, the difficulty of like when you're first starting, like grasping the words to guitar, making that brain connection months, you know what I mean? Like months just to learn like one song. But yeah, I'm so glad that I did. Like that was a moment when I kind of like picked it back up, and then you're like singing, you know, closet singing for months, years. I remember like learning like Boulevard of Broken Dreams and trying to sing.

0: trying like so hard to sing like Pyro and some of those like, you know, mid 2000s OGs, which are like an incredibly difficult range thinking back.
1: Right.
0: Yeah, we would do like the Garage Band thing. And we were singing like Gloria Sons has been a big band on my radar from like way back when, and the Strokes. Like I was big into the like alternative rock kind of back then, and then kind of started to move more into like the more songwriting stuff. I mean, obviously starting with like Collide, I mean, that was kind of, you know, my musical influences from back home. But I've always, you know, liked an eclectic mix.
1: Where does the country influence come from?
0: Yeah. So, I mean, I think that there was like a time when I feel like I got into country for like a couple of years and I was like, no, I hate country. And then I got into country and I remember in like high school or it was like university and a friend was like, well, like country's for like the summertime. And I thought that was such a funny, like reference point. Like, oh no, I only listen to country in the summertime. And I was like,
1: in the summer. Yeah, sure.
0: That doesn't really make sense to me. But I think just like the seasonality of it, I thought was like an interesting concept. So I was like, oh, okay, well me, you know, maybe leaving the genre for like a year or two and then coming back. Maybe that was just my like seasonality of it.
1: I like that. If country is summer, what's winter?
0: I think like an alternative rock, honestly.
1: Okay. I like this. Let's just go through it. What's spring for you?
0: Spring obviously feels folky, but I know fall is folky though.
1: Okay, great. And so we're left with fall. We're saying autumn, the fall is folky and spring is,
0: I don't know,
1: to be determined.
0: Yeah, to be determined.
1: Right. Notably absent is jazz.
0: Yes. I feel like the spring, the bluesy, jazzy, I think would make sense there.
1: Okay, great. They're your seasons. I really dig that. So you gave yourself permission to sort of vacation a little bit with country music.
0: Yeah.
1: I'm going to Mexico. I'm going to an all-inclusive, but, you know, I will be back again, and I'll go somewhere else.
0: Yeah, I think that the country, I'm not sure. I wouldn't say, like, everybody, but I think that, like, a lot of people at one time in their life is, like, listening to, like, the pop country, unless that's just, like, your genre. If that's your genre, then that's awesome. But, like,
1: right.
0: I think the most recent time that I've, like, come back and then, like, settled into it more was when I found the more, like, singer-songwriter side of country.
1: Yeah.
0: I mean, even, like, Taylor Swift, not her most recent record, but, like, the Folklore album. And, like, when she started doing songwriting and stuff with like the national team and like Bon Iver, yeah. I was like, as soon as I saw her like collaborating with those teams, I saw the songwriting be different, like not in that pop country genre, and I loved it. I loved it. Like those records to me are super great.
1: What changed for you in the songwriting? Mm-hmm. Can you articulate it? Because I hear it too, but how do you articulate the change for you that made you go, I like this now?
0: I think that I'm not sure if it's in the songwriting. I think it's honestly in the production side of it that it has less pop.
1: Yeah, I wondered.
0: Yeah. I mean, getting more into like the singer-songwriter side, like finding like the Tyler Childers, the Colter Walls. I mean, it's up for debate whether like a Zach Bryan is a pop country or not. I mean, I've heard in like lots of interviews and stuff him saying that he doesn't even like being called country. I mean, he's like a, you know, a songwriter or like a folk singer.
1: I mean, definitely sits outside the mold of pop country. Yeah, like he's embraced by, you know.
0: Yeah, like I'm a huge Zach Bryan fan. I mean honestly his songwriting, I would like to say, is pretty undeniable. I mean, the lyrics that he writes and stuff are pretty prolific. But as soon as I started to get into that more, I would like to call it like the like alt country or like country songwriter, I guess. I mean, obviously they're all songwriters, but does that make sense, that kind of like generality, to be more on like the folk presence? I started to see some of the lyricism and like some of the production that I did really like, and like super drawn to the pedal steel and like some of the more like twangy poppy or like boppy guitar. I mean, some like guitar riffs that me and like the band like to talk about, or like, do you know the artist Skinny Dick?
1: Yeah, you're wearing your shirt, aren't you?
0: Yeah, man.
1: I can see Skinny. I figured it was Skinny Dick. I played Skinny on the show.
0: The like guitar tone that him and his band have are something that we like love so much. The Skinnies, the Mario Buckleys, like that type of tone, that, you know, folk singer songwriter side of country is something that I love. So as soon as I started to kind of like embrace that, I

0: feel like I really started to like come into my own and then kind of have that genre blending. And I really want to try to stay not necessarily 50-50. I mean, whatever comes out is whatever comes out, but just mm-hmm. have that really nice blend of, you know, alt country, Americana, folk, singer, songwriter, kind of stay in this like half pie, or I don't know what the
1: right.
0: the three circles thing is called.
1: I feel the Venn diagram.
0: The Venn diagram. You got the country, the folk, and then like a singer songwriter.
1: Totally. Well, they got your three seasons basically. Yeah. You got your spring, summer, fall.
0: Mm-hmm.
1: Well, this one feels particularly autumnal to me. From his forthcoming album, These Days, this is Tyson Ray Borsboom with Learning Slow. More of our chat after this.

0: Learning Slow from his forthcoming album, These Days, due June 5th. That is Tyson Ray Borsboom. Tyson is my guest on today's episode of When We Wake.
1: Coming from Calgary, I think that, like, you know, I reference like missing Calgary and friends and stuff, but I think that I was just kind of falling into this, you know, group there of, you know, amazing, prolific songwriters and bandmates, and then kind of, you know, fell into this move, which, making the most of like Vancouver, and honestly been doing songwriting here and like found such an amazing community, but still kind of finding myself missing Michael Bernard Fitzgerald, who's like a little bit of my mentor. I feel like manager would be in a very loose, unofficial sense, but mentor for sure. He started a collective there called Pocono House, and I feel like it's not super well known. I mean, maybe in Calgary a little bit, if you know, you know. But I think he's trying to curate, you know, I'm sure you're very familiar with the like amazing community in Winnipeg.
0: Oh my goodness. I mean, it's wild.
1: Crazy. What's going on, crazy. Winnipeg. And just
0: totally
1: very like beautifully in incestuous, where they're all just on each other's projects, sure, and writing with each other and producing. So Michael, like, I think that there was so many, or there is so many amazing songwriters and amazing musicians in Calgary, but maybe not like collaborating with each other and being in the same space at the same time. So he started Pocono House, which was originally in his house. Like, I think he moved in with his now partner, and instead of like selling the old place or renting it out, he made like a studio production, like creative space. Wow. So it was very small at the time, only like 3 or 4 rooms, different studios in each room. We'd all like rent to different rooms, get together for like songwriting. If you need somebody to like play bass on your record, okay, well, buddy's in this room. Okay, you need like a producer, well, this guy's in this room. Oh, you need keys, you know, she's in this room. So it was like a space to, and then we're all in this group chat. So like, you need somebody to like play on this, or you need an instrumentalist for a gig. They're all like in this community. And now it's grown, and we have a space, or Michael has a space downtown in Calgary. And I think there's like 10 or 12 rooms now. So there's like 2 or 3 people in all the different rooms, studio equipment, songwriting space. And it's just amazing. It's like where I met the whole band, like, you know, Nick, Jesse, Phoenix, my producer, everybody's there, like Taylor, who came on tour with me for a while. Yeah. Amazing musician. Like, it was I just felt so lucky that they were just sitting in the palm of my hand in this this space, this collective that I was so lucky to be a part of.
0: You miss it, eh?
1: I've written some songs lately. I think it was like in the wintertime, you know, having a sad cloudy day and Charlotte's gone or something like that, and It's definitely good for songwriting. I will say that the cloudy Uranus.
0: I get that.
1: Yeah, I mean, I get to go back. My day job like pulls me back to Alberta, you know, somewhat often. So I get to see that crew, and then, you know, when I'm back, you know, get some studio time and stuff like that. So, I don't know if it's gonna be like a forever thing. It's kind of like with Charlotte's work, whether we're gonna be in Vancouver long term or not. I think that there's definitely a side of us who wants to end up back in Calgary. But you never really know what the future holds. So
0: where does that leave you in terms of like the way you talk about Calgary and your time there? You were deeply embedded in a community.
1: Yeah.
0: And you know, you still, when you're referring to the Pocono House, you're still saying we.
1: Yeah.
0: And then you caught yourself.
1: Yeah.
0: You're still part of it, right?
1: Yeah, for sure.
0: So
1: for sure.
0: Where does that leave you in Vancouver currently about how deep into the community you try to go? Are you sort of untethered and you'll let yourself go? Or are you sort of like hedging your bets internally?
1: I think that the way that I'm approaching it is that I feel like I have a good base in Calgary. You know, I have like a good fan base, but also a good like friend base and musician base. So I'm just trying to build what I built in Calgary in Vancouver. You know, I think that like the goal long term, I've kind of always said in like my one song Coast to Coast, there's like a line in there, and it's just like, I just want like 100 people to come to a show in like every major city across Canada. It's not the ceiling. I don't want it to be to say that it's the ceiling, but it's like I feel like it's an attainable, I feel like it's an achievable goal for me. And like,
0: yeah,
1: $20 ticket, maybe 25, like max, that pays that, like hotels, you pay for the band. You probably still have to be independent at that point. If you got like, you know, you got to spread that money around it, totally. You know, pretty fast, but 100 people across Canada is just like, yeah, that's my achievable dream, if you will. So
0: that's a great floor.
1: Yeah.
0: Are you kidding me? That's a great floor.
1: Yeah. I think, and it's just like 100 room also is just like, I think it's great. I love those rooms. If you can fill those rooms, you know, like the Royal and yeah. Nelson or something like that, like just one of my favorite rooms. It's great. Just trying to like build that community in Calgary, you know, songwriters, fans, just like really diving into the community. I wouldn't call it like tethered. I'm literally just trying to, I mean, there's so many amazing songwriters here as well. So I think just trying to like build that community. I mean, so many people that I know in Vancouver know those Calgary people. Those Calgary people know those Vancouver people. So I just kind of see it as me extending my reach, getting new fans, meeting new people, and just kind of continuing the like Canadian growth, if you will. Yeah.
0: Have you met the people in Vancouver that you can go into co-writes with?
1: I honestly haven't done like a ton of co-writes. This last record was kind of the first time, like, you know, Jesse, me and him did Exit Sign, Colin, me and him did a few songs, and then I was lucky enough to do a couple songs with Josh. That's like the most recent time. So I think as I would probably spent, you know, 3 years building that community before I actually got around to doing any songwriting. So I think Vancouver's kind of going to be somewhat the same.
0: Right.
1: Definitely trying to branch out, do some more songwriting. I don't know why I think that collaborative songwriting is so great, but I think that I'm like hard on myself in a sense that I have a little bit of a negative stigma on doing the collaborative songwriting because I'm like, am I like cheating? Like, am I not being hard enough on myself to say like, no, you can do that yourself? Or like, you know, are you leaning on other artists too much? And I know that that's probably not a good view to have. Like, you're just collaborating. Like, two minds are better than one. You know what I mean? But it's an interesting concept of like, where would have the song been, or like where would have the song went if it was, you know, you wrote it yourself or something. So it's just like a funny like push and pull, I guess, in my brain.
0: Yeah. How do you decide when to embark on a co-write, or, you know, what song to bring into a co-write?
1: Totally. I think that when you have the idea for a song, a writer can like come to mind. Like I was kind of like an idea came to mind and instantly like Colin Carbonara came up in my mind. So I have like a big notes page with like song ideas and kind of like a song or like a voice memo where the song stemmed from, and then kind of like the lyrical ideas or maybe like a hook or something like that. And then if there's like a songwriter or a friend that I have in mind, I'll kind of like footnote them on it. But usually the reference point is like, just honestly the time. Like if you're like happen to be seeing that friend, something that I really like to do is when Sweet Montana got written, there's a song of my last record, if you've heard, but it was very early on the Kono days, and I was with Phoenix and I wanted to do some co-writing, and I just gave him like my notes app, and I was just like, scroll through, and you know, whenever you see like an idea or like a voice memo or something that just like catches your eye, then just let me know and we'll just like riff off that. And it was Sweet Montana, which was like a motorcycling, doing trips with my dad, kind of like exploration, freedom type song. And it was super easy. Like he somehow had this like guitar riff that just instantly came out, and then the lines came out super. It's only like a 2.5 minute song, so it was, you know, not super lyrically jam-packed. But I feel like we wrote that song in like 25 minutes.

0: from his 2025 self-titled release, I guess you could say, TRB. That is my guest on today's episode of When We Wake, Tyson Ray Borsboom with Sweet Montana. Now back to our chat. I've read you refer to co-writing as the most magical, beautiful experiences. I'm wondering, that experience with Sweet Montana, is that one of those experiences with Phoenix that you're talking about?
1: Yeah, I think that probably when I reference that is that with Jesse more specifically, with Colin more specifically, not really with Phoenix as much, but those two, you know, buddies, friends, are really good listeners. They're really good listeners. So I think that as much as songwriting is therapeutic, you can, you know, reference it as a bit of a therapy session. So I think that's kind of what I was referencing with that line, in a sense that I honestly, I've been meaning to like go to therapy, and I feel like everybody should go to therapy. I feel like it's probably the greatest thing ever, whether it's like a financial constraint or like insurance or what the situation is. I haven't gotten around to going since I was like a young man, and I want to be so bad. So I think that where that line comes from is the fact that I had these like beautiful therapy sessions with friends of mine, where I was able to just like puke out these ideas and these feelings that were on my chest and be able to work them through into this song, which feels so great. Feels great to like get it off your chest, if you will, but also just to like talk it through, whether it's you're validating your feelings or finding those comparison points or like coming to a solution, if you will, of this like idea or feeling that's in your head. So
0: that's really interesting, and it sits in not contradiction but like intention, in conflict with what you referenced earlier, which is this feeling that you struggle that in with respect to co-writing, that you struggle with the idea that it's taking the easy way out by having someone else help you finish. Those two concepts see in contradiction with each other.
1: Yeah, and that's exactly the push and pull that I deal with when.
0: Right.
1: I think that I need to let go of the concept that I'm not cheating the right, but just like cheating myself by being. I think that as long as I'm flexing that muscle, I think that that feeling comes from sessions when I maybe feel like I haven't contributed as much as I could. With Colin, for example, I feel like is the example that I'm like maybe referencing, is I will be like, okay, this is what I want to write about. Here's all my feelings. I'll, you know, give him like the 30-minute speech, and then we'll kind of have the lines, and then he'll just like put together these like beautiful metaphors. Like Learning Slow was one of those songs where I just like, here's all my emotions, the feelings. So I would feel like I maybe didn't contribute to the song as much as I could, as much as I would have liked lyrically, line by line, but like feelings and like where the root of the song came from was completely from me. But because I wasn't like actually being like, oh, here's the line. Oh, here's the line. Oh, here's the line. I'm like, oh, like, am I not doing enough? Like, could I be doing more? Like, should have I, you know, maybe taken a stab at that earlier? Maybe just giving myself some grace and just realizing that that is what songwriting is. There is a push and pull. And like sometimes you're the heart and sometimes you're the lyricist. It's, you know, you're contributing one way or another. It's not always the same. Every songwriting session, every, you know, lyricist or artist that you work with, it's always going to be different.
0: Well, there you go. Like I was going to say, maybe give yourself the grace, because there is no one way to write a song. It's not that that's what songwriting is. It's because there's no one way to write a song. You're hard on yourself, hey?
1: I would like to think quite hard on myself. Yeah.
0: Why would you like to think that? You gotta lighten up on yourself, Tyson.
1: I don't know.
0: Maybe you don't have to. Don't take it from me. Be hard on yourself.
1: Yeah. The conversation of like, is it enough versus like giving yourself credit? You know, really taking a second to like pause and like be in that moment is hard. I feel like it is hard for me, because there is a bit of a what's next. And I would like to think that a lot of people in society like deal with that issue. But yeah, I really do try to remember to stop and smell the roses more these days, because I feel like all those quotes and like they're, you know, TikTok and Instagram or whatever, the point of like, hey, just like take a second to like pause and like appreciate where you are, because like this is where you were like battling to be like 5 years ago or 10 years ago. You know what I mean? Like give yourself some grace and some thanks and some appreciation, because like you've worked hard to be here. Need to pause and be grateful more often. And I'm definitely trying. I feel like I am getting better at that.
0: Mm-hmm. Talk to me about Trucker Seat. It feels like that song maybe sits there.
1: For sure. Yeah. Trucker Seat was a song that I honestly wasn't sure was going to make the record. I got a critique way back when that lives just rent free in my mind.
0: Bastard.
1: Tell Me on the last record was written like a long, long time ago. And I got a review one time on it, and it's a longer song. It's like 4 minutes 50 or like 520 or something like that. Tell Me. And basically this review was like, who do you think you are? Like, it just drones on forever. Like, this is the longest song I've ever heard. So I'm like, oh no, like, don't make long songs. Like, songs aren't allowed to be long. But even when I tried to revisit Tell Me, I was like, every lyric, every line meant something to me and was like getting to the point of what I was trying to achieve in the song. So like, there's nothing that I can do in this song besides like take out the last chorus, but that just, you know, I can't do that. I can't go like bridge into end.
0: For one person that you don't know.
1: Yeah, caring too much. That was when I was at the peak pinnacle of caring the reviews and everything.
0: Did that finally get you over the hump, or were you still that review? Like, it, obviously, I know about reviews. I can, I hear you. I feel you. How did you then proceed from reading, hearing?
1: Yeah, reading. Review? Yeah, yeah. Read it? I think that it was still on my mind, and then I was playing a show. It was one of my first shows here in Vancouver, and I was still kind of like test rolling Trucker Seat, and just like a random fan just like stumbled into the show, came up afterwards, and was like so complimentive, and was like, man, that like second last song you sang, like that's the one, man. That's a good one. I was like, really? Like, tell me about it. Cause it's such a slow build and like very lyric heavy, you know, it doesn't really ever having a super big part of it that really hits. It's just like, it's very conceptual and like leading somewhere the whole time. And it has like a bit of a big finish, but like, I was very interested for him to be like, oh, like that's the one. And I was like, oh, like it's so long though. And he's like, no, who cares about it? So
0: we don't care about the length.
1: Yeah.
0: Really don't. What we care about is the feeling we're getting listening. I think that I'm with that person. I think that song's so beautiful. I mean, talking about the conflict of being a songwriter, it feels like is embedded.
1: Yeah. In so Trucker Seat's really great for me. I mean, I think that it's just like the whole concept of like life and love and like where it's leading you and just like wanting to be on the right path and like not wanting to make those sacrifices for the wrong reasons. Trucker Seats. Yeah. I mean, at its very core, my day job, I do like marketing. And for a while I was driving truck. I was driving truck. Uh-huh. And, a phrase that like lives in my mind is this conversation that I had with my dad, the company that I have during the day, work with my dad. And I was doing some like night bartending at the time, and this conversation, he like came in and he was like leaning over the bar and he's like, Tyson, this is a big opportunity. Like, there's a lot of money to be made here. Like, you know, you put your nose to the grindstone, like this could really pan out for you. And I just remember responding, just saying like, I don't care. I'm not saying that I'm going to quit it. I will like, I will stick with it and I will like do what needs to be done, but it's not the goal. It's not the goal. Like, I don't care about the money. I understand that money is like something that makes the world go around and like I need it, but I would so rather be poor and be a songwriter and like be out on the road and like be loving my life. Like, being on stage, like I love songwriting, but like being on stage and like that feeling, it is so great. Like I literally just live for it. Like, I love being on tour. I think that it's so great. The smiles, the emotions, everybody's having a great time. It's just like such a good vibe. So just like chasing that feeling and like chasing that dream. You know, my relationship with my dad has always been like a push and pull. So I would say I'm like proud of myself in that moment to just be like, no.
0: Well, I'm proud of you too, Tyson. From Tyson Ray Boorsboom's forthcoming album, These Days, Here's a standout track for me, and it's a long one. I love it. It's Trucker Seat on When We Wake.

0: a little Skinnered in the guitar tone, hey? That's ex-trucker Tyson Ray Borsboom with Trucker Seat. Now back to the conclusion of our wake-up call. You said that music, one of the things that music taught you is that things that seem out of reach are indeed attainable. And it feels to me like you're living that. You're going after that.
1: I'm definitely trying. I'm trying my very best.
0: Well, Tyson, your new album these days comes out June 5th. You'll be in the middle of a massive 30-day tour at that point.
1: Yeah.
0: You said earlier that you love songwriting, but you really love being on stage. You must be thrilled this upcoming.
1: Yeah.
0: We are chatting on the 23rd of April. Are you, when do you start these shows?
1: Yeah, the shows start on the 13th of May.
0: Okay.
1: And then I'm really hoping, fingers crossed, haven't started any booking yet, but I'm going to try to see if I can get some dates out east. I've really been trying to get out to the Toronto, Montreal area for a long time. And
0: you got to get further east than that, my man.
1: I know. I've literally never been to the East Coast, and it makes me so, so sad.
0: You got friends out there.
1: I do. And I do want to come see everybody. So I'm going to do my very best.
0: Let's enjoy the highs and weather the lows. Tyson Ray Borsboom, it's been so great to meet you.
1: Thanks so much. I appreciate it.
0: See ya.
1: Yeah, thanks, man.
0: And that brings us to the end of today's episode of When We Wake. Big, big thanks to my guest, Tyson Ray Borsboom. His new album, These Days, is due June 5th, and he hits the road on a mega major tour out west. 30 dates starting May 13th. Tyson Ray Borsboom.
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3: 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Nova Scotia's Information and Privacy Commissioner says new rules will completely shield all cabinet records from requests made under the Freedom of Information Law. David Nurse says the current rules already give very limited access to records involving cabinet deliberations. He says the new changes, set to go into effect in April of 2027, are a break from the practice in other provinces like BC and Newfoundland and Labrador. The government is currently allowed to withhold information that would reveal the substance of cabinet discussions, with only background information released regularly. The Nova Scotia government is reminding residents how to safely charge lithium-ion batteries and prevent the risk of fire in their homes. The province is marking Fire Prevention Week between this past Sunday and October 10th. Nova Scotians are encouraged to use the proper charger provided by the device manufacturers, unplugging chargers as soon as batteries are full, and avoid charging devices on the bed. Acting Fire Marshal Jamie Young says it's important to know how to charge and store lithium-ion batteries properly because people don't pay enough attention to the issue. Nova Scotia has become the latest province to start charging the extra fee for battery-powered cars and trucks. As of Thursday, electric vehicle owners will pay $500 every 2 years in addition to their vehicle registration fee. Plug-in hybrid vehicles will have an additional $250 fee. Some drivers call it an unfair cash grab, but the provincial government argues it's a way to pay for road repairs since EV drivers don't pay the provincial gas tax. For CKDU, I'm Jenna McConnell.
4: Good day, this is meteorologist Will Flood here with your Halifax forecast. Monday, October 5th, we'll see the cloudy conditions with 60% chance of showers and fog patches, especially in the morning. Could see around 10 to 15 millimeters of rain with southeasterly winds 30 kilometers per hour gusting to 40 with a high temperature of 19 degrees. Monday night, mainly cloudy with 30% chance of showers, clearing in the evening with southwesterly winds becoming westerly 20 gusting to 40 late in the evening with a low temperature of 7 degrees. Tuesday, October 6th, a mix of sun and clouds and a high temperature of 12 degrees. Tuesday night, clear skies and a low temperature of 5 degrees. Have a great day and enjoy the weather.
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1: 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Nova Scotia's Information and Privacy Commissioner says new rules will completely shield all cabinet records from requests made under the Freedom of Information Law. David Nurse says the current rules already give very limited access to records involving cabinet deliberations. He says the new changes, set to go into effect in April of 2027, are a break from the practice in other provinces like BC and Newfoundland and Labrador. The government is currently allowed to withhold information that would reveal the substance of cabinet discussions, with only background information released regularly. The Nova Scotia government is reminding residents how to safely charge lithium-ion batteries and prevent the risk of fire in their homes. The province is marking Fire Prevention Week between this past Sunday and October 10th. Nova Scotians are encouraged to use the proper charger provided by the device manufacturers, unplugging chargers as soon as batteries are full, and avoid charging devices on the bed. Acting Fire Marshal Jamie Young says it's important to know how to charge and store lithium-ion batteries properly because people don't pay enough attention to the issue. Nova Scotia has become the latest province to start charging the extra fee for battery-powered cars and trucks. As of Thursday, electric vehicle owners will pay $500 every 2 years in addition to their vehicle registration fee. Plug-in hybrid vehicles will have an additional $250 fee. Some drivers call it an unfair cash grab, but the provincial government argues it's a way to pay for road repairs since EV drivers don't pay the provincial gas tax. For CKDU, I'm Jenna McConnell.
2: Good day, this is meteorologist Will Flood here with your Halifax forecast. Monday, October 5th, we'll see the cloudy conditions with 60% chance of showers and fog patches, especially in the morning. Could see around 10 to 15 millimeters of rain with southeasterly winds 30 kilometers per hour gusting to 40 with a high temperature of 19 degrees. Monday night, mainly cloudy with 30% chance of showers, clearing in the evening with southwesterly winds becoming westerly 20 gusting to 40 late in the evening with a low temperature of 7 degrees. Tuesday, October 6th, a mix of sun and clouds and a high temperature of 12 degrees. Tuesday night, clear skies and a low temperature of 5 degrees. Have a great day and enjoy the weather.

Good morning and welcome to CKDU 88.1 FM in Halifax, Nova Scotia. This is Under the Juniper Tree with myself, yours truly, Nana. It is an exciting time to come your way once again. This is the day that the Lord has made. We will rejoice and be glad in it. Tell a friend to tell a friend to tell another friend that we are on and we are live. Your favorite show is on, and as usual, by the end of the show, someone is going to be blessed. Tell a friend to tell a friend, and grab your pens, your notebooks, your earbuds, and get ready to be blessed. I'll be back in a few seconds with our discussion for today. The song that was playing before I came on is Glory to Glory by Pastor Chintok Ishaku. I will be right back.

Let's pray. Into thy hands we commit our spirit, O God. We thank you for the gift of life. We thank you, O God, for all you have done, what you are doing, and even what you are yet to do. Sweet, precious Holy Spirit of God, have your way. Take control, take preeminence over every activity, that I will decrease and you will increase. For all I want is for you to be glorified and for your name to be lifted high. At the end of the day, O God, may one come to know Christ. May one, O God, whose life was in shackles or moving, O God, in the opposite direction, may they encounter the light and may they receive Christ as their Lord and personal Savior. Take all the glory, Father, take all the glory, Son, and take all the glory, Holy Spirit. In Jesus' mighty name, amen. You are welcome once again. Last time I was talking on the topic destroyers, and then I spoke on bitterness. And today I'm going to do a final bit of that. The same broad topic, destroyers. But then we are going to be looking at a very critical aspect, which is bad friends, bad association, bad friends. So we spoke about bitterness and we said bitterness is also something that destroys us. So a bitter person becomes self-destructive. But the other thing that destroys us also is bad friends. You know, and almost invariably, we as individuals will be influenced by somebody, a friend, the kind of person who has access to your emotions, your feelings, and your thoughts. So let me just ask a few questions and let's ponder over it. One, whom do you talk to when you need emotional support in tough times? When things are going wrong in your lives? When you feel low and down? Second, whom do you think of sharing breaking news with? Three, when something has happened in your life, who is the first person you want to get on the phone with and call or first or send an email to share the breaking news? It could be something good that has happened to you or probably a piece of gossip that you want to share with somebody else. Whose advice do you seek when making decisions? As a young man or woman about to marry, about to take a job, who wants to travel, wants to invest, whom do you talk to? And whose ideas do you bounce your thoughts off? So if you want to do something, whom do you test those ideas on to get their feedback, their constructive criticisms? Who is that person you are able to laugh with or to talk to about your dreams, your visions, your aspirations? So the names that came up or that popped up in your mind as I asked these questions are the people you call your friends, the people who have access to you, to your most innermost being, to your thoughts, to your feelings, to your emotions. They are your friends, not your acquaintances, not just people you meet and say hi and hello to, or just chat with for some few minutes, about 5 to 10 minutes, 30 minutes, or even an hour, but people that you invest emotion into. These are your friends. And you know, in life, you will end up with a few friends along the way. Because a man is not an island. So some will stay with you throughout. Some stay with you periodically. By the time they stay with you, they will have such a significant impact on who you are and who you become. So let's read something in the book of 1 Corinthians chapter 15. 1 Corinthians chapter 15. The book of 1 Corinthians chapter 15, verse 33. Do not be deceived. Evil company corrupts good habits. Do not be deceived. Evil company corrupts good habits. So let me put it in the Gen Z style, our current century. Don't joke with this or don't play with this. Bad friends will mess you up and you're going to learn. So there was this man whose story I heard when I was growing up. I mean, he came to give an account, but as a sort of advice, advising us at a youth conference. And he was telling us
how he lived his life so bad, sluggishly. I mean, the man looked very, very noble. He looked very decent. I mean, you wouldn't even suspect or think that he did these things that he was saying. I mean, when he was talking to us, probably he might be in his late 60s to his late 70s. And he said how he used to womanize, how he used to drink, how he was into all sort of bad stuff. And he thought he was the big boy around that time, in his 20s, in his 30s, in his 40s. And I sat there imagining and listening. And I couldn't even think that this noble and honorable and gentle man could do that. And so someone asked from the crowd, why did you do that? Because you don't look like the person who would say or do what you just told us. And his answer was very simple. He said, friends, bad friends will mess you up. Don't joke and don't play with this. Bad friends will really mess you up. So who are bad friends? Who are bad friends? Now, we will look at four things that bad friends will do to you. And then later, we'll go on to discuss three specific bad friends that you must get rid of in your life. So the first is that we are looking at four things that bad friends will do to you. Four things that bad friends will do to you. And then later, we'll talk about three specific bad friends that you must get rid of or avoid in your life. So generally, or the first thing that the bad friends will do to you is that they will influence you with wrong suggestions. The first thing is that bad friends influence you with wrong suggestions. They are able to throw your ideas away. They suggest things to you. They tell you what to do, where to go. They dictate your life, what to experiment with. They make fun of your principles and sometimes make you feel as if you are doing the right thing the wrong way. They suggest all kinds of things to you, and sometimes their suggestions influence you adversely. So that is the first thing that bad friends do. They influence you, but not with the good decisions or suggestions. They will influence you with the wrong suggestions. The point number two, or the second thing that bad friends will do to you, is that bad friends introduce you to destructive or self-defeating habits. So they introduce you to destructive or self-defeating habits. So like the man's story that I shared some few seconds ago, he was a good man, a decent man, a noble-looking man, but with a very sad, painful, and rotten history or past. Now you look at him and you can't imagine he did what he did. But you ask him why, and he said, friends. Bad friends introduce people to all kinds of things. You ask people who drink today why they started drinking, and I can bet or guarantee you that probably the majority of them will tell you, friends. People don't start drinking on their own. People don't start smoking on their own. They do it with friends. Why did you start smoking? Friends. Why did you start womanizing? Friends. Why did you start this negative lifestyle? Friends. You are where you are today because of the kinds of friends or association you have been making in your life. They will introduce you to destructive or self-defeating habits. In another way, you can say they will introduce you to bad vibes for the young person who is listening to me. So first, they will introduce you to the wrong suggestions. Second, they will introduce you to destructive or self-defeating habits. The third thing that bad friends will do to you is that bad friends isolate you from sources of good counsel. Bad friends, they isolate you from sources of good counsel. So they will make sure that you will not get to places where people can advise you and counteract what they are telling you with good advice. So this is how they do it. They do that by undermining the people who could give you good advice so that you look down on them. They will tell you that those people are of no good. Some of them can even go as far back as undermining the organization, the church. They will even undermine the pastor, the leaders. They will tell you that all the pastors and the leaders
and everybody, they are wrong. Whatever thing that they are doing, it is wrong. And as a result, they will make you feel comfortable doing the wrong thing. They isolate you from the sources of good counsel. That is the third thing that they do. The fourth thing that they do is that bad friends, they infest you with their own weaknesses. So a weakness infestation, whatever is weak in their life, they pass on to you. They make you become like them. They create you in their own image and likeness. Like God created us in his own image and likeness, bad friends will also create you in their own image and likeness. And when you are strong in one area and they are weak in another, they want you to be weak with them. Listen, as a parent who is listening, as someone who is yet to have a baby, as a potential mother or father to be, you have to be very, very critical and know who has always entered into the life of your children. From the time that they are growing up to the time that they reach maturity, you have to be able to tell by the kind of things that they do and say. Assuming you have a little child or you have children, and all of a sudden your child starts speaking in a certain way, and you can tell that somebody is influencing them, because that's not how they are. That is not how you brought them up. And all of a sudden they want to eat something or they don't want to eat something. They want to dress in a certain way or not dress in a certain way, or dress in another way. They want to go to some place or they want to go someplace else. You should always be able to tell who has entered into their lives. Because when people enter into their lives, something about these people infests them. As a child, as a leader, you have to be able to detect what is happening within your environment. So you can have a child who learns and does well in school, and all of a sudden, they are not doing well. You can have a child who was very, very brilliant, and all of a sudden, they are coming home with bad results. Somebody has come into their life and is infesting them with his weakness, because he is not passing and he needs company. So bad friends will infest you with their weaknesses because they are not comfortable with your strength. Your strength makes them feel weak. And so they want you to be at their level. If you don't like sinning, they want you to sin. You don't like drinking, they want you to drink. You don't like smoking, they want you to smoke. You don't like flirting, they want you to flirt. You don't like womanizing, they want you to womanize. You don't like chasing men, they want you to chase men. You don't like sleeping around, they want you to sleep around. If they are failing in class, they also want you to fail. Why? Because it makes them feel good that they are not alone doing what they are doing. So they can tell their parents, I'm not the only one who fails. So and so also failed. They need company. And so I will tell you today that don't become company to somebody who is going down. If you need to make friends with those who are going up. Make friends with those whose life are in a better trajectory. Make friends with those who are willing to elevate their life, who are willing to achieve better things in life. I want to ask you a question. And the question I want to ask you is, who are the friends in your life? Just take a brief moment, about 2, 3, 4, 5 seconds, 10 seconds. Ponder over this. Who are the friends in my life? Who are the people who speak into my life? Who are the people whose counsel I listen to? For those of you who are married, when you were going to marry, whom did you discuss your choice with? And what did they tell you? Maybe you wanted to marry somebody else and then they said, oh, he has no money. You will suffer. Oh, this lady, she has done this and this. And so it won't work. So you went ahead and you married the other person. And he had all the money. But you still suffered. Whose counsel did you ask? And do you continue to ask? And do you really know the people in your life? Do you understand them?
Do you know what motivates them? What incites them? Do you know what they want to achieve in your life? Do you know the goals and the standard they've set for themselves and even they've set for you? Do you know? So don't joke with it, because the Bible says that if you don't assess your friend's world, they can mess up your life. Do not be deceived. Do not be deceived. Bad friends will definitely corrupt good manners. Don't joke with it. Don't mess with it. Bad friends are going to ruin your life. And like I added, you're going to learn in the hardest way. Don't joke. Never joke with it. It is not a good thing to joke with bad friends. It is not. It is not a good thing to joke with bad friends. And I will tell you, three specific bad friends that you must avoid at all costs. Three specific bad friends that you must avoid at all costs. I'll be right back. Stay tuned.

This is Like a Mighty Russian Wind by Petra Odubayo. You are tuning in to CKDU 88.1 FM in Halifax, Nova Scotia. This is Another Juniper Tree. We have been speaking on the subject of destroyers. And the subtopic is bad friends, bad peers, evil association, bad company, any which way you want to put it. And we have looked at the book of 1 Corinthians chapter 15, verse 33, where it says, "Do not be deceived. Evil company corrupts good habits." And we have defined bad friends and the four things that bad friends do to us. They influence us with wrong suggestions. They introduce us to destructive or self-defeating habits. They isolate us from sources of good counsel, and they infest us with their own weakness. These are the things that bad friends do to us. Now, moving on to the next thing, we are going to talk about the three specific bad friends that we must avoid at all costs in this life. Now, if any of these friends, and we are going to talk about them, if you are one of them, repent. Because we can be bad friends ourselves, myself inclusive. So if you are one of them at the sound of my voice, say, "Lord, by the end of this, help me to repent." But if the friend you have has these characteristics, then you need to do something about it, because they can mess up your life. They can really create problems for you. So these three are not only bad friends, but for the context of this, we will look at these three. So the first bad friend is known as the scornful. The scornful. So who is the scornful? They are described in Psalm 1. The first psalm describes some groups of people you are not supposed to associate with. And the scornful are included there. Let's look at Psalm 1. Blessed.

is the man who walks not in the counsel of the ungodly, nor stands in the path of sinners, nor sits in the seat of the scornful. Now, one would ask, or one would say, why did you not choose the sinners or the ungodly? Anyways, when he talks about the ungodly, he says walking. So blessed is the man who walks not in the counsel of the ungodly. When he talks about the sinners, he says standing, nor stands in the path of sinners. But when he talks about the scornful, he says sitting. So it means that it is a permanent thing. When you are walking, there's a tendency you can move away. When you are standing, you can take a step. But when you are sitting, you are seated. So the scornful are the people you are seated with, permanent friends to an extent. So he said, but his delight is in the law of the Lord, and in his law he meditates day and night. He shall be like a tree planted by the rivers of water that brings forth fruit in its season, whose leaf also shall not wither, and whatever he doeth shall prosper. But verse 1 really tells us the kind of people we must not associate with. And we are focusing on the scornful. So who are the scornful? Let me give you some key characteristics of a scornful person. Take note. Number 1, a scornful person makes fun of the things of God. That is very, very deadly. A scornful person makes fun of the things of God. So they make fun of the things of God. They may even be in church and be scornful. After church, all they do is crack jokes about what happened and make everything look trivial, funny, inconsequential, disrespectful. They mock God. They mock the church. They mock the pastors. They mock the leaders. They mock other Christians. They make jokes about people, how people dress, how people walk, how people talk, how people behave, how the church does something. All they do when they come to church is to look for funny spots. Funny spots about how somebody led some singing. The person sang this way, that way, went off key, did this. Funny spots about how a certain usher is dressed. Funny spots about how the church itself is. They only trivialize, mock, devalue, degrade things related to God and spirituality. So that person is a scornful person, even if he is in the church. You know, most times, they might also not be in the church. They are people outside the church. They may not be born again, but they are your friends. And they are not even neutral concerning things of God. They actually go out of their way to diminish the value of the things of God and make fun of spiritual things, and are always and always and always constantly cracking jokes at the expense of God, at the expense of the church, at the expense of Christianity. Those people are scornful people. And if you are seated with them, you have to get up and walk away. Now, that is the first characteristic of a scornful person. The second thing about the scornful people is that they use intelligence and humor to defend sin. Two things, intelligence and humor to defend sin. So when you tell them something is wrong, they will try to philosophize it. They will try to intellectualize it. They will try to make it funny and defend it. Whether it is about a bad habit they have developed, whether it is about the smoking, the drugs, the drinking of alcohol, any form of bad habit or addiction, instead of accepting that these are bad habits they must get rid of, they have an intellectual argument. So they are the ones who would say, well, I mean, even the Bible says that you must drink for your stomach's sake. And I know people who have quoted that in real life. That is a scornful person. They misquote, they misinterpret, and they misrepresent the scripture. Some even go to the extent of saying that, well, I mean, you know, Christ's first miracle was turning water to wine, so I must drink. They have an intellectual argument, and most times, scornful people are very, very brilliant, very intelligent, very bright. If they are your friends, they have great arguments. They are very intellectual, and then they poke loopholes into your spiritual beliefs and make you feel that what you believe has no validation. But all they are doing is defending what they are doing. They don't want to be responsible for their actions, so they use intellect, humor, jokes to get away with what they are doing. These people are scornful people.
And if they are your friends, pretty soon they are going to mess you up. The third characteristic of the scornful is that they glamorize sin without shame. They glamorize sin without any shame. They make sin appear grand and adventurous. So they are the kind of person or people who, when you are conversing or having a tête-à-tête with them, they will tell you about what they have done, their exploits, their great deeds in evil. But they speak it with glamour and with grand gestures, grand language, grand expressions and experiences. They make you feel as if you are missing something grand. They make sin appear appetizing and tantalizing. If you have a scornful person in your office, if you have a scornful person at your workplace, probably on a busy Monday morning, whilst the week has started, they come and tell you about all the salacious details about what they did, and everything that they are telling you is wrong. But they make it look very glamorous. Everything that they are telling you is sinful, but somehow they will frame it and they will say it very, very nicely. And then you'll be thinking, you began to ponder, you began to wonder, you began to question yourself, am I really missing out on something? Is there something that I'm missing out on? Am I the only stranger in this place? If he's a liar, if he's cheating people, he tells his crooked stories about his crooked ways of doing all those things, but in a very nice manner. That is a scornful person. They make the evil look good. They glamorize it. They garnish it. I mean, it's like growing up or even up to now, what happens when we watch certain ads on the TV? Even when they are advertising about alcoholic drinks, the way they take it, the facial expressions, what they kind of portray, that this thing can make you active, can make you perform, can make you do this and that. And then you will be there, and then you ask yourself, is this thing really good? But, you know, when you look at all those things, you see someone consuming the alcohol and then squeezing his or her face. And you know that alcohol, all that does is that it reduces the defense in your system. And people talk nicely. Sometimes the way people even speak about their drinking or their alcoholic intake, it kind of make you wonder. And then you'll be there and then they'll say, oh, as for me, I like my brandy this way. I like my whiskey this way. And then they make you feel like, wow, what is happening? Perhaps it's just, a nice drink with just some ice cube, that's all. And you have people who make you feel like, oh, you are missing out in life. Oh, you don't know life. Oh, you don't have a girlfriend, you don't have a boyfriend, and you are almost 25. Oh, you've never had any intercourse, and you are at this age, well, you don't know life. And you are trying so hard to live by your godly principles, but then they make you feel so filthy for being right. That is a scornful person. And if you have a friend like that, they are not your advantage. They are not helping you in any way. The scornful person pressurizes you to join them in their sin. They do not like sinning all by themselves. That is one thing. They need company and companions. So they will pressurize you to join them every day. They will be bombarding you with images and words, and then they will be feeding you with things. And when you know it is wrong, they will still pressurize you. I mean, come on, let's just do this. It's just a little. It's just for one day. It's just for today. Let's just try it and see. They keep telling you and telling you and telling you until one day, if you are not really strong, you give in. So the first friend to get rid of in your life is a scornful person. He or she may be somebody you like very, very, very much. But if they don't fit into a rightful person and they fit this description of a scornful person, then he or she is not a good friend. So that is the first friend that you must get rid of, the scornful person. The second friend that you must get rid of is the angry friend. The angry friend. Let's look at what the Bible says to us. The writer of Proverbs says in Proverbs chapter 22, verses 24 to 25, it says something. Proverbs 22, 24 to 25. It says,
make no friendship with an angry man, or and with a furious man do not go, lest you learn his ways and set a snare for your soul. Make no friendship with an angry man, and with a furious man do not go, lest you learn his ways and set a snare for your soul. An angry man, an angry woman is never ever a good friend. The Bible says that if you become friends with them, you will become like them and you will trap yourself with destruction. So if you yourself are also permanently angry, then you need to work on that. But if you are not and you have a friend who is permanently angry, then you need to do something about that. So now, just like the scornful person, what are the characteristics of an angry person? What are the traits of an angry person? The first one is that they have a problem with everybody. An angry person or the angry people have a problem with everybody. Nothing satisfies them. Nothing pleases them. To them, the whole world, quote unquote, stinks. They have a critical spirit and then they cannot see anything good in anybody else apart from themselves. If they are in a place, give them a day or two and you'll see what happens. They will quarrel with everybody. And sometimes they'll justify it by saying, as for me, I'm different and people can't stand me. Now, if the whole world that we are dwelling in cannot stand you and you are still in the world, then probably you are the problem. Look, we all get angry. We all get angry. One thing or the other. One time or the other. But it is not a permanent feature and it's not against everything. So if you have a friend who is always criticizing everybody, constantly critical, they are an angry person with their own internal issues to deal with. But if they are your friends, the Bible says that they will cause you to set a snare for your soul, for yourself. So that is the first characteristic of an angry person. They have a problem with everybody. Number two, an angry person is always bitter, unforgiving, and vengeful. I will take that. An angry person is always bitter, unforgiving, and vengeful. They cannot forgive anything wrong that is done against them. They have no capacity, that ability, the capacity to forgive, to forget. They don't have it. And when somebody falls into their trap, they plan for a long time in detail to exact the vengeance. So they easily run into rages and then they easily get angry and blow their top very easily. So as for those people, they are happiest when they have, quote unquote, shown people, when they have paid people back. That is when they are happiest. Did you see what I did to them? Did you see what happened to him? Did you see it? That is the only time that they are happy on this planet. All the other times they are angry, upset, frustrated, discontented, until they show somebody, until they pay back somebody, until they take revenge on somebody, until they punish somebody, or until they undermine somebody. Then they get excited and start narrating their exploit with some great enthusiasm, with such great fulfillment. That is an angry person. And the Bible tells us strongly that do not be friends with them. You don't need everybody. And one of such people is an angry person. Because when you are friends with them, you will learn from them and then they will destroy you. Do not be friends with an angry person. And if you yourself are that, don't be friends with yourself. You know, but there are angry people for whatever the cause of the anger is. That's not what we are discussing. It could be that they were mistreated. Maybe somebody didn't treat them well, whatever it is. But they have a permanent anger. You know, there are some people whose faces are always squeezed. You see them and it's like, nah, this person kind of has that face, some face. They kind of have a squeezed face every time, always angry, not approachable. And anytime you see them, it's as if they are quarreling with somebody, even when they are chatting. You sense anger and rejection and repulsion from them. When they are cracking a joke, it is not even a nice joke. It is a destructive joke at someone's expense. They are always angry, permanently angry. If your friend is like that, he or she may be your best friend,
If your best friend is like that, you have to do some evaluation of that relationship. Yeah. So that is the second characteristic or trait of an angry person. They are always bitter, unforgiving, and vengeful. The third thing that the angry people do when they are your friends is that they create a siege mentality. A siege mentality within you. So they create a siege mentality within you. What is a siege mentality? So they will make you feel that just because they don't like the whole world, you must also feel that nobody likes you. That is a siege mentality. They incite you to feel that the whole world is against you. Everything is working against you. They cast suspicion on other people's motive. And then they push you to see only the negative sides of people's action. They always have a conspiracy theory about everything, which is a dangerous thing. They cannot rejoice about life. So they will tell you who is trying to destroy you, who is trying to bring you down, why your grandfather, your grandmother, your auntie, why this pastor, why this person did this, why another friend in the office gave you this or did this particular thing to you. Somebody comes and gives you a present or gives you a gift. They will have to interpret the present to you. Somebody says hello, hi to you. They will have to interpret it. They come and then they be like, do you know how he or she said the hello? He didn't just say hello. He said hello. And they will interpret it and make you also feel that the whole world is against you. It is a siege mentality. You always feel somebody is coming against you. And it's because you are friends with an angry person that you always feel that way. You always feel the world is against you. You feel your friends are against you. You feel your parents are against you. You feel your pastors are against you. You feel that your people in the office are against you. And for the couple or for a married man, for the parents, sometimes even if you're married, an angry friend can destroy your marriage. As a man, as a woman, an angry friend will make you lose your marriage because you converse with them one, two, or three times. You go home and you look at your wife or your husband and you get angry. Your spouse hasn't done anything, but you are angry. You are angry with the food. You are angry with everything. You are suspicious about every phone call, about every text message, about everything. When people begin to act that way, check who has become their friend. An angry man has entered their life. It is the same with women. When an angry, bitter woman enters a good woman's life, all of a sudden they change. They suspect everybody. Their mother-in-law, their husband, everybody. They can't accept anybody because they always believe someone is working against them. And sometimes you find this good couple who were doing so well in life. Nothing is wrong. And all of a sudden, one of them gets angry. And then one of them comes and says, I don't know what I've done. You haven't done anything. It is someone who has entered their life. An angry man is infecting your spouse with anger. And believe you me, when people get infected with anger, nothing you do will appease them. Because it is not a reaction to what you are doing. It is an infestation. It is a viral infestation that is within the person. They are acting just because of the influence. That is why you have to check the friends that people are keeping. Especially in our days, in our era. When people marry young couples. When husband and wife work together and then they work in different offices. You have to check who is coming around each of you. Because certain people can enter into your husband or your wife's life and break that marriage. And make him or her angry. So that is the third trait or characteristics of an angry person. They create a siege mentality within you. The fourth thing about angry people is that they control you through unjustified anger. They control you through unjustified anger. They control you through unjustified anger. They seek to own you so that you have no mind of your own. They push you to have enemies who have not even offended you. And when you fail to become enemies with those people, they get obsessively angry.
So this is a control mechanism. Just out of the blue, out of nowhere, they get angry and throw a huge tantrum. And because you feel that you want their friendship, you want to keep that friendship, you have to always cower down and then try to please them. Listen, when you have a friend like that, you are being manipulated. You are being controlled. It is not a useful, beneficial life enforcing relationship. It is a rather parasitic relationship. It is not a mutualistic relationship. It is a destructive relationship. We got to be careful of angry people. When your own best friend begins to get angry and bitter, because maybe they have been mistreated by somebody and now you see bitterness, you have to warn them about the consequences. And if they persist with that anger and bitterness, you have to start withdrawing yourself, because if you don't, you're going to be infested. There are people in this life who have fought people they had no business fighting. Yeah. They have fought battles that they had no business fighting. But they got there because they were around angry people. And so we have to be careful of an angry person. If that angry person is your friend, they will destroy you. They are going to break you. They are going to tear you apart. So the first friend that we must avoid or get rid of in this life is the scornful person from someone. The second one that we have to get rid of is an angry person. An angry person from Proverbs chapter 22 verse 24 to 25. The third friend that you have to stay away from, because if you don't, they are going to destroy you, is the backstabber. The one who stabs you in the back. Sooner or later, you have one or two friends like that. If you haven't had one, relax, sit back and enjoy, because you'll get one. Jesus Christ had his own backstabber. The Son of God and the Son of Man had a backstabber called Judas Iscariot. You turn your back and there will be a knife behind. If Jesus had a backstabber, you can and will and might have a backstabber too. Because you need one to teach you life's lessons. In my opinion, from my point of view, I believe everybody needs a backstabber. Not too many. Respectfully, don't get me wrong. Just one. Because that will serve for a lifetime. Too many of them will kill you before you finish your life and your assignment and your purpose on this earth. So generally, we have to be careful of the backstabber. Let's look at what the psalmist says about such people. Psalm 35, verses 13 to 16. Psalm 35. But as for me, when they were sick, my clothing was sackcloth. I humbled myself with fasting, and my prayer returned to my own heart. I paced about as though he were my friend or brother. I bowed down heavily, as one who mourns for his mother. But in my adversity they rejoiced and gathered together. Attackers gathered against me, and I did not know it. They tore at me, and they did not cease. With ungodly mockers, at feast they gnashed at me with their teeth. So the psalmist is describing a backstabber. Let's look at the same psalm, verses chapter 41, verses 7 to 5. Psalm 41, verses 7 to 5. There is another description of backstabbers. All who hate me whisper together against me. Against me they devise my hurt. An evil disease, they say, clings to him. And now that he lies down, he will rise up no more. Even my own familiar friend in whom I trusted, who ate my bread, has lifted up his heel against me. A backstabber, a familiar friend. It is your bread. If you are a typical Ghanaian like myself, probably we will not deal with bread. We will deal with eggs because we like eggs. So he eats the egg after you have cracked it, and he eats the whole yolk with you. That is a familiar friend. He is there. He seems or poses to be your friend. You trust him or her. They know all your secrets until they use all the secrets they know against you. So what does the backstabber do? The traits and characteristics of a backstabber.
Number one, they offer friendship but practice hypocrisy. They offer friendship but they practice hypocrisy. The backstabber, if you want to know who is a backstabber, most of the time they speak a lot about their friendship and their love for you. They are the first to talk about how much they are committed to you. They speak highly of you. As for you, they say, oh, I love you. You are my own brother. You are my own sister. You are my own flesh. I will do everything for you. They promise you everything, but get into trouble and you see their true colors. The thing is, most of the time, if you are not sensitive to the leading of the Holy Spirit, you can tell a back, if you are sensitive to the leading of the Holy Spirit, you can tell a backstabber very easily. Because they speak all the nice things, but anytime they praise you and talk about their love for you, something in your heart tells you something. You can't really tell what it is, but it's like something is not right about it. But the person is professing love, doing all kinds of nice things for you. Yet you get those little clues from them, the way they walk, the little comments and everything. And you have to listen to your heart, because if you don't, these backstabbers can destroy you. Many people have been destroyed not by their enemies, but by their best friends. Jesus was not destroyed just by the Pharisees, the Sadducees, and the scribes. They were nice enemies, but they couldn't do anything. The high priest couldn't even do much about Jesus. None of them could touch Jesus until they got an inner chamber person, Judas Iscariot. In all likelihood, the person who has the capacity to destroy you most is close to you. As for your enemies outside, you know they are enemies, so your defenses are up anytime you meet them. But what about a false brother or sister? You lower your defenses, you share your secrets, you take them to places, introduce them to people, you are even going to marry, introduce them to your fiance or fiancée, and they know all the problems you are having in the relationship because you confide in them, and they are the ones advising you about how to manage things. And all of a sudden, before you realize, every piece of information that they have received from you has been leaked and deployed against you. The next thing you know, the person you are supposed to marry says, God has spoken to him or her. And whom did God speak through? That's your best friend. The downside is that a lot of us are too quick to make best friends. We tell people everything in our heart. Some people go and pick somebody from outside, and within a week or two, he's in their inner chamber and they are telling them everything. So they offer friendship and practice hypocrisy. Number two, they spend what you have without sharing theirs. That is one of the things that you are going to learn about backstabbers. They take advantage of your love and your generosity without giving back anything. If you give to them, they will take, but they will never ever give back anything. They will take your money, your food, your clothes, everything. If you tell them to, they will tell you they don't have. They will always give you excuses. That is a potential backstabber. They are on a one-way traffic to devouring and consumption. So you have to be very careful of people like that. They will take and take and take and never give you anything. They make the relationship tiresome. You get worried because you are doing everything. They are dangerous people. The backstabber also, the third thing is that they cannot stand your achievements in life. When things go well for you, they find ways of diminishing what has happened. You tell them something good. Oh, do you know, I got a promotion at the office. And instead of them saying, oh, praise God, hallelujah, I celebrate with you, or congratulations, you tell them, and then all they can say, oh, I also got mine last week. We don't do that. We don't do that. You tell them, oh, look at these shoes, I got it. Oh, they'll come and say, oh, I got it mine also last year. You don't do that. They can't stand your success. They can't stand your achievement. Even if you're achieving far less than them, they can't stand it. So these are the kind of friends you must avoid. Quickly, let me close with this. Choosing good friends. How do we choose good friends? Proverbs chapter 12, verse 26. It says that the righteous should choose his friends carefully, for the way of the wicked leads them astray. The righteous should choose his friend carefully. That is why I said that there's a protocol for friendship. There are people who will be in your outer court. There are people who will be in your inner court. Under the Old Testament, there are people who will be in your Holy of Holies. Under the Old Testament, there was only one person, the high priest, who went to the Holy of Holies. The people who become your Holy of Holy friends are not many. You even have to look at Jesus. He had the outer court people, the many that followed him. Then he had the 12 disciples. Then he had the three who were his inner people. Peter, James, John. You have to know how to graduate people from one level to the other. So I ask you five questions you should ask if you want to choose a good friend.
Let me run through fast. One, are they committed to a godly life? Two, do you admire and respect each other? Is there mutual admiration and respect? Three, do you help each other to be better? Four, are you there for each other in times of difficulty? And finally, do you celebrate each other's success? As I bring my message to a closing, pray and tell the Lord that, Lord, help me to discern and get rid of bad friends. I know it's difficult. We've been friends since infancy. But Lord, if these are the people who will destroy my life and destroy my relationship with you and destroy my happiness and success, Lord, take them out of my life. If I myself have also been a bad friend to someone, Lord, help me repent. Every bad character, help me repent and make me a better person. In Jesus' mighty name. If you don't know Jesus, this is the best time to know him. Say, Lord, I accept you as my Lord and personal Savior. I want to live for you. I want to come and move from darkness into the perfect light of God. Help me to know you. I accept you as my Lord and personal Savior. In Jesus' mighty name. Thank you for joining me. It's been a wonderful time with you. I'll see you same time next week. Stay blessed. Bye.

0: From New York, this is Democracy Now.
1: The result is unexpected. We never get everything we want. I must admit that I was convinced that I was going to win on the first round.
2: I am very happy about the real possibility that 3 weeks from now, Brazil will give a definitive answer that it wants a modern government, a government with fewer ministries, a government that will restore democracy.
0: In Brazil, the race between President Luiz Inácio Lula da Silva and far-right Senator Flávio Bolsonaro is headed to a runoff. If elected, Flávio Bolsonaro has pledged to grant amnesty to his father, former President Jair Bolsonaro, who is under house arrest after being convicted of plotting a coup in 2022. We'll go to Rio de Janeiro. Then, I am Jane Doe. That's become the rallying cry as outrage grows over Cornell University's handling of allegations that a female student was raped by seven fraternity members in 2024. And we'll go to the occupied West Bank to speak with the Palestinian human rights defender Issa Amro. He was detained by the Israeli military for over 7 hours Friday for documenting settler violence.
3: Much for caring and for leading a campaign to release me from the Israeli military detention. I was ill-treated, I was detained illegally by the Israeli soldiers and attacked by Israeli settlers.
0: All that and more coming up. Welcome to Democracy Now!, democracynow.org, The War and Peace Report. I'm Amy Goodman. Brazil's presidential election is heading to a runoff between current Brazilian President Luiz Inácio Lula da Silva and far-right candidate Senator Flávio Bolsonaro. Millions of Brazilians took to the polls Sunday, with Bolsonaro receiving 47% of the vote. Lula trailed behind with 45%. The two will face off again October 25th. Flávio Bolsonaro, a Trump ally, is the son of the former right-wing president Jair Bolsonaro, who is currently serving a 27-year sentence under house arrest after being convicted of plotting a military coup following his 2022 election loss to Lula. This is one of Lula's supporters.
4: There is a great deal of apprehension. I suppose I didn't expect this. I had high hopes that the election would be decided in the first round in Lula's favor. So it's very hard to see us heading into a runoff trailing someone who is beholden to the United States. Someone who, in our view, has bad plans for Brazil. It's too much hopelessness.
0: After headlines, we'll go to Rio de Janeiro for the latest. The U.S. rushed over the weekend to pull all 12 of its B-1 bombers out of RAF Fairford in southern England after commanders reportedly received new warnings of an Iran-backed plot targeting the base. U.S. bombers have flown from the base during the U.S.-Israeli war on Iran. The evacuation was so urgent, some of the bombers and their crews took off before refueling tankers had the chance to support their flights home. At least three planes had landed at their base in South Dakota by Sunday. It comes 1 week after British police arrested five men who were driving white vans near RAF Fairford. The men were released on bail the next day after authorities found no explosives in the vans. Iran says the Strait of Hormuz will remain closed until the U.S. meets conditions from the interim agreement the two countries reached in Islamabad back in June. During the U.N. General Assembly, Tehran offered to restore normal shipping through the strait within 7 days if its demands are met. Iran says it'll reopen the Strait of Hormuz only if the U.S. ends the war on all fronts, including Lebanon, lifts its naval blockade and sanctions, releases frozen Iranian assets, pays war compensation, recognizes Iran's right to enrich uranium, and accepts Iran's role in governing the strait. Iran's foreign ministry denied reports that Iran had offered UN nuclear inspections in exchange for sanctions relief, saying Tehran's focus right now is the Strait, not nuclear talks. This is Iran's foreign minister, Abbas Araghchi.
5: We hope the United States chooses the path of wisdom and reason. But if it once again turns to military options, we are better prepared than before, and we will take whatever measures are necessary to defend ourselves. If it chooses the path of diplomacy, we remain ready. The United States has lost in both war and diplomacy in the past.
0: Yemen's Saudi-backed armed forces announced Sunday the beginning of a major military operation to recapture regions seized by the Iran-backed Houthis, including the Yemeni capital of Sana'a. This is Rashad Al-Alimi, president of Yemen's internationally recognized government.
6: Today I announced the start of military operations to retake the remaining territory of the Republic and extend the authority of the state and its institutions across all national soil. We have issued directives to the armed and security forces and all military formations to begin executing their assigned tasks according to the approved plan until the country is liberated from the grip of the terrorist militia.
0: This came as the Houthis claim responsibility for launching a series of ballistic missile and drone attacks on Saudi Aramco sites in Riyadh and the Quraish region of Saudi Arabia over the weekend. They said the attacks were in response to dozens of Saudi-led air and missile strikes on Yemen that lasted for 12 hours. In Gaza, an Israeli airstrike killed at least five Palestinians, including four women, in an apartment building in Gaza City early on Saturday. Since last October's so-called ceasefire, 1,400 Palestinians have been killed by Israeli attacks in Gaza. This is Fuad Al-Najjar, who lost his mother and grandmother in Israeli strikes.
2: The occupation doesn't differentiate between a Christian and a Muslim. It targets Christians before Muslims in Gaza. All of us have lost martyrs, and we have wounded people. In almost every home, you will find someone who is either martyred or injured.
0: In the UK, the Green Party has voted to classify Zionism as a form of racism, calling it an ethno-nationalist political project, unquote. The motion also renews the Green Party's call for Britain's Labour government to end all arms trade with Israel and backs a single democratic state throughout the historic Palestine. Israel's government condemned the motion as anti-Semitic and accused the Greens of legitimizing terrorism. Israel's foreign minister, Gideon Saar, said he would bar party leader Zach Polanski from entering Israel. Polanski did not cast a vote. Cornell University President Michael Kotlikoff says he welcomes an independent investigation over the school's failure to properly respond to reports by a 20-year-old undergraduate student who said she was drugged and gang raped by seven fellow Cornell students, members of the Chi Phi fraternity in 2024. Kotlikoff posted this video message on Saturday.
7: In conjunction with our Board of Trustees, I welcome the independent review by an outside law firm into all aspects of Cornell's handling of the 2024 matter, which the board will announce next week. We also support the governor's decision to turn the criminal investigation over to the New York Attorney General.
0: Cornell President Kotlikoff is facing mounting calls to resign. Meanwhile, Jane Doe's attorney, Thomas Jufra, told CNN's State of the Union she's been the target of multiple threats and harassment.
8: It seems that if you have a complaining witness saying, I'm 100% certain I was raped, that should make it into a report. You had the group chat inviting people to participate in a rape. You had a complaining witness. You had evidence of a crime, and they didn't follow up on it. They didn't include it. And that's very concerning to me. And I'm not a person who believes in cover-ups, but in this case, I feel like there really was a cover-up.
0: We'll have more on this later in the broadcast. Tennessee's prison chief, Frank Strada, stepped down from his position later this month as he faces national backlash after overseeing Krista Pike's botched attempted execution. Pike remains hospitalized in critical condition and on a ventilator, unconscious with burns and blisters on both her arms after surviving two doses of pentobarbital. Strada's resignation comes ahead of an independent investigation into what went wrong. Pike's botched execution was reportedly at least the fifth Strada had supervised across two states since 2022. In Strada's previous role as a prison official in Arizona, CNN reports he oversaw three executions that observers and administrators say may have violated state protocols. In Texas, a federal judge in El Paso Friday blocked further border wall construction inside Big Bend National Park in a decision that was hailed by environmentalists. Judge Kathleen Cardone said her injunction will remain in place until a lawsuit filed by the Center for Biological Diversity and others is resolved, and signaled the plaintiff's constitutional claims against the border wall expansion are likely to succeed in court. To see our coverage of this story, go to democracynow.org. President Trump named Director of National Intelligence Jay Clayton as the White House's new AI czar. Clayton will lead a new super intelligence force that Trump says will coordinate the government's work on artificial intelligence. This comes as David Robinson, a senior OpenAI safety staffer, has resigned and says OpenAI's culture is broken. Writing in The Atlantic magazine, Robinson said, quote, "I agree with other recently departed staff that the companies building this technology aren't being nearly careful enough. But I believe we need to look deeper than specific rules or new laws. We need to talk about culture. As the company sprints from one launch to the next, it's failing to achieve the level of care that I believe is needed," he said. Recently, OpenAI called off the launch of a new AI model after its own researchers flagged safety problems during internal testing. The company has also halted training on its most powerful models. In Spain, tens of thousands of people marched in Madrid and other Spanish cities over the weekend as protests continued demanding government action on Spain's worsening housing crisis. Authorities estimated the crowds at 70,000. Organizers said a 500,000 people took part. The protests came a day after opposition lawmakers voted against a housing reform package meant to address public outrage over the eviction of an 87-year-old woman, Mari Carmen, from her lifelong home in Madrid. This is a protester.
9: El grupo de ultraderecha,
1: The far-right group Núcleo Nacional threatened on social media, and there was a counter-protest. Everyone was very nervous and alert, so we set up a security perimeter around the whole camp on top of setting control checks on all accesses to avoid any attack. I think the camp will stay this next week, and let's see next weekend. I think there is a will to resist. Everything is very well organized. I think we'll stay.
0: Spanish Prime Minister Pedro Sanchez earlier today announced a snap election after right-wing parties in Spain's parliament torpedoed the housing measure. The election is scheduled for November 29th. In France, about 500 high schools are partly or fully closed today after a week of student protests were met by riot police. Thousands of students have taken to the streets across France, including in Paris, Marseille, Nantes, and Montpellier, to protest teacher shortages, overcrowded classrooms, and crumbling school buildings. French authorities have arrested more than 5,000 people since the movement began, about 85% of them minors, this according to AFP. The student organizers say the government's offered no concrete measures and are calling for more protests Tuesday. This is 17-year-old high schooler Madeleine Landry.
10: It was really difficult to concentrate in the heat, especially when you are in a small classroom with 35 people in it. So it's true that you can very quickly lose concentration. Also, we don't always have fans in every classroom, so it can get really, really hot. And in some classrooms, we're not really allowed to drink water, so that makes things difficult as well.
0: And in India, the youth-led cockroach movement has launched a new wave of nationwide protests demanding the resignation of Chief Election Commissioner Ganesh Kumar. Critics say a process under his oversight stripped tens of millions of people from India's voter rolls in a move that benefits Prime Minister Narendra Modi's ruling BJP party. Thousands rallied in Mumbai on Friday after authorities denied them a permit, while in Delhi, police detained at least 700 people, including opposition politicians, and imposed an internet shutdown. This is a protester in New Delhi.
11: If you are going to stifle freedom of expression in this country, you are stifling democracy. And I don't think the youth of our country will allow this.
0: And those are some of the headlines. This is Democracy Now!, democracynow.org, the War and Peace Report. I'm Amy Goodman. We begin today's show in Brazil, where the presidential race between President Luiz Inácio Lula da Silva and far-right Senator Flavio Bolsonaro is headed to a runoff. During the first round of voting Sunday, Bolsonaro received 47% of the vote. Lula got 45%. Bolsonaro is the son of Brazil's former far-right president, Jair Bolsonaro, currently under house arrest, serving a 27-year sentence after he was convicted of plotting a military coup in 2022 to overturn Lula's win in that year's election. If elected, Flavio Bolsonaro has pledged to grant amnesty to his father and others involved in the coup. Flavio has also vowed to strengthen ties to the Trump administration. In Senate races, Bolsonaro's party secured 19 of the 54 Senate seats up for grabs. In total, the right or far right won 34 seats. Flavio Bolsonaro spoke to supporters in the capital, Brasilia.
2: I am very happy about the real possibility that 3 weeks from now, Brazil will give a definitive answer that it wants a modern government, a government with fewer ministries, a government that will restore democracy. What I have to say is that Lula is fighting for power. He has already contested seven presidential elections. He is concerned about power. I am concerned about Brazil's future. I am fighting for Brazil.
0: Brazilian President Luiz Inácio Lula da Silva addressed supporters in Sao Paulo.
1: The result is unexpected. We never get everything we want. I must admit that I was convinced that I was going to win on the first round. But we have the second round, and the runoff is the moment of truth. It's time to show the true Brazilian picture, because today is the Brazil we want. So starting tomorrow, we're launching a new campaign.
0: Ahead of the elections, a group of 31 Democratic lawmakers sent a letter to U.S. Secretary of State Marco Rubio accusing the Trump administration of being engaged in a, quote, sustained, multifaceted campaign of interference and destabilization in Brazil, unquote. We go now to Rio de Janeiro, where we're joined by Rodrigo Nunes. His new book out this week, Anatomy of Disintegration, What Brazil Reveals About the Global Far Right. He's associate professor of philosophy at the Pontifical Catholic University of Rio de Janeiro, Brazil, and a visiting fellow at the University of Essex, UK. Rodrigo Nunes, thanks so much for being with us. First, if you can respond to Flavio Bolsonaro coming out ahead 47-45% against President Lula, and Lula's even expression of surprise saying he expected to win this round. Of course, then it goes to the next runoff election on October 25th. Can you talk about what happened in Brazil and its significance?
12: Well, I think anyone who'd been following closely the polls and the tendencies in this election would have thought it would be tight, both in the first and in the second round. But everyone really did expect Lula to come marginally ahead of Flavio in the first round. So that was a surprise. Having said that, it isn't a surprise that this is a victory for the right. Everyone could tell that they were going to have the majority in Congress, that they were going to come very close to an easy majority in the Senate, which puts them very close to being able to impeach Supreme Court justices, which has been one of their main rallying points in this election. So yes, Flavio coming ahead is a surprise, but everything else, the Congress results, the results in the majority of states that the right has also carried, none of that is really a surprise at this point.
0: Tell us who Flavio Bolsonaro is, the son of the former far-right president.
12: Sorry.
0: I want you to tell us who Flavio Bolsonaro is. But first, let me go back to the current president, Lula, speaking last night criticizing Flavio Bolsonaro.
1: We only have uncertainties with a murky biography and a shadowy past. Nothing suggests a promising future for Brazilian society, either in the biography of the father or the son, and we do not know the details regarding other relatives' biographies. It is a murky biography. There are publications and evidence pointing to very serious suspicions linked to militia, organized crime, and Rio de Janeiro's murders. All of this will become clear, as will his involvement in the founding of Banco Master, which led not only to the biggest corruption case in this country, but also in the biggest orgy involving this country's authorities.
0: If you can respond, Rodrigo Nunes, to what Lula said and give us the background of Flavio Bolsonaro.
12: So when Flavio was chosen by his father to be the candidate of the far right, not even people in the right expected him to catch as a candidate. Everyone thought he was too weak and inexpressive as a candidate to actually run against someone, a figure as strong, a figure of the stature of Lula. So even for the right, it was a surprise that his candidacy did become a real thing in the course of the last months. He is the oldest son of the Bolsonaro clan, and he is

0: About Flavio Bolsonaro is that there are very well-documented stories connecting him not only to various corruption scandals, including the main corruption scandal that is being talked about in Brazil at the moment, which involves a failed bank that helped, among other things, fund a film on a biopic of Jair Bolsonaro that many people suspect was actually used as a way of channeling funds into the campaign and into the lobbying operations that the Bolsonaro family has been doing alongside the U.S. government since last year. So basically, not only he's got several ties to several corruption scandals, but more worryingly, he's got a well-documented history of ties to organized crime in Rio, not only to the paramilitary militias that occupy several parts of Rio, but also lots of people in his political group in Rio are connected to the drug trade. So obviously a victory for him worries several people in Brazil that it would be a victory for organized crime, bringing organized crime to the very top of Brazilian politics.
1: And if you can talk about not only the fact that Flavio Bolsonaro came out ahead, but the fact that the far right and right parties also came out ahead and what this means and where you think this runoff election will go, who the other candidates were who will now be not part of it, who might throw their support to or simply their voters will go to either Flavio Bolsonaro or Lula.
0: So another sign of how strong the right is in Brazil at the moment is that the only candidate on the left was Lula. Everyone else contesting this election is broadly in the right-wing camp or even far right, even farther to the right of Flavio. The tendency is, of course, that most of those votes are going to go to Flavio now. Certainly, the momentum is with him at this moment. He's leaping ahead in the first round, and I would expect him to go even farther in the first polls that will come out this week. Certainly, the momentum is all with him, and it has to be said, in a certain way, the momentum has been with the right since 2018. The right wing has managed to, if we understand a cultural revolution to mean shaping the way in which most people understand reality, in which most people see what's happening around them, then you could say that the far right has managed to produce a cultural revolution in Brazil, especially in the south of Brazil, in those areas in which agribusiness is strong, or what you could call the extractive frontier, where you have agribusiness, mining, and so forth. And even in the southeast, and even in the peripheries of Brazil, where lots of people see the far right as promising them, well, if this is all there is, if all we can expect from the future is ever more dog-eat-dog conditions, an ever more competitive struggle of all against all. At least what the far right says is the state will get off our backs. We won't have to, we'll pay less taxes, there'll be less regulations stopping us from doing what we need to do in order to survive. And even at the end of the day, if I remain hyper-exploited, at least there won't be anyone telling me that I can't make jokes about gay people, or there won't be anyone meddling with my private life if I beat my wife up. So there's a very complex portfolio, let's say, of material and psychological compensations that the far right offers. And it has to be said, it's a message that has been working. And even though Lula has been in power for the last 4 years, he was always dealing with a Congress that was in its majority of the

0: right and far right. He didn't manage to do anywhere near enough to counter the strength of the far right in Brazilian society. And what we see is basically a continuous growth, even though Bolsonaro lost the last elections to Lula. What you can see is just a continuous growth from 2017 until now. And you see that in the way that they've carried most states, that they carried the majority of the Congress, and so on.
1: So last week, a group of 31 U.S. Democratic lawmakers, led by Congress members Delia Ramirez, Pramila Jayapal, Jesus Chuy Garcia, along with Senator Bernie Sanders, sent a letter to U.S. Secretary of State Marco Rubio accusing the Trump administration of interfering in Brazil's elections. A letter saying over the course of President Trump's second term, we've seen U.S. officials engage in a sustained, multifaceted campaign of interference and destabilization in Brazil, and then goes on to outline the diplomatic, economic, and political pressure wielded by the Trump administration leading up to the elections. What do you know of whether there was U.S. interference there? Of course, both Flavio Bolsonaro, his father Jair Bolsonaro, very close to President Trump, and you have Flavio also promising to pardon his father, who's under house arrest for decades, for involvement in the attempted coup against Lula.
0: So, Amy, I belong to what is called in Brazil the redemocratization generation, i.e. the people who were born in the very last years of the military regime. And I have to say, I didn't expect in my life to see the level of U.S. interference that we've seen in these elections. If in the last elections, the U.S. played a very positive role when it very clearly signaled to Jair Bolsonaro that it wasn't going to support any coup attempts to overrule the result of the elections. In these elections, and since last year, there's been a clear pattern of U.S. interference, starting with the tariffs imposed on Brazil at the time of the coup trials that came to an end in September last year. And there was a very open, very explicit activity on the part of one of the Bolsonaro brothers to lobby the U.S. government to impose those tariffs on Brazil. So we've had more tariffs imposed on Brazil this year. But on top of that, there is another thing that was an object of lobby from the Bolsonaro family. The fact that very recently the U.S. named the two major drug factions in Brazil as terrorist organizations, which we understand from the pattern that we've seen in places like Colombia, Venezuela, etc., is always a first step, a step in the direction of more intense interference, including potentially military intervention, which is supposed to be fighting the war on drugs, but in effect is actually interfering in domestic policy, in domestic politics, and picking sides in domestic politics in countries of the region. Finally, there's also been a pattern of funds being invested both from supporters of President Trump or supporters of the far right in the U.S., but also from the State Department, funds that have been directed to political activity in Brazil, which has systematically been political activity on the right to support the candidacy of Flavio Bolsonaro and his supporters.
1: Flavio Bolsonaro asked Trump to designate two crime groups as terrorist groups. Does this open, as you're talking about, U.S. more of a U.S. military presence in Brazil if Bolsonaro wins? Also, Flavio Bolsonaro is vowing to build more maximum security prisons similar to El Salvador's Secat prison, which the U.S. used to send hundreds of migrants to until a judge ruled they had to be released.
0: Yeah, absolutely. I mean, the model here, one of the models here is very clearly Nayib Bukele in El Salvador. Both in the sense of the public security policies of Nayib Bukele. An intensification of the militarization of social conflict and with absolute disregard to human rights, but also in the sense of a policy of automatic alignment with U.S. interests. So we could end up seeing Brazil, like El Salvador, becoming first line of support for Trump's migration policies in the U.S. But also, Flavio Bolsonaro has spoken very openly and very clearly about the fact that he intends, and obviously this is part of the bargain that he's making with the U.S., the present U.S. government. He's spoken very openly about the fact that if he wins, Brazil's rare earths will be entirely dedicated to and other resources like oil and so on will be entirely dedicated to U.S. interests, which obviously in the U.S.'s present situation in its competition, international competition with China, Brazil would be a major asset. Brazil has the second largest reserves of rare earths in the world. One of the largest of reserves of oil as well. So this would be a major asset for the U.S. in the coming years.
1: Rodrigo Nunes, I want to thank you for being with us. Brazilian philosopher, author of Anatomy of Disintegration, what Brazil reveals about the global far right, out this week from Haymarket Books. Coming up, I am Jane Doe. The rallying cry of outrage grows over Cornell University's handling of allegations of a female student who says she was raped by seven fraternity members in 2024. Stay with us.

0: The great Brazilian singer Caetano Veloso performing in New York City years ago. This is Democracy Now!, democracynow.org. I'm Amy Goodman. We turn now to the case of the Cornell 7. A warning to our audience, this segment includes discussion of rape. I am Jane Doe. That's become a rallying cry as public outrage grows over how Cornell University and local prosecutors handled a female student's allegations of sexual assault at a fraternity house in 2024. Last month, a 20-year-old former Cornell University undergraduate student filed a lawsuit alleging she was gang raped by 7 male students at the Chi Phi fraternity house October 2024, and that Cornell failed to protect her when she reported what happened to Cornell police 3 weeks later. Cornell University President Michael Kotlikoff issued a video statement over the weekend pledging Cornell would support an independent investigation.
1: You have my commitment that this will not be a moment that passes. We will continue taking every step necessary to make Cornell an institution that leads not just in what we say about these issues, but in the work that we do to address them. We are listening. We are learning. We are committed to communicating more openly. And where we can do better, we will. That is our responsibility and is one I take personally.
0: There have been mounting calls for Cornell President Michael Kotlikoff to resign. Jane Doe, as she's referred to in the lawsuit, says she arrived at the Chi Phi fraternity house one night to meet a friend. Despite already being intoxicated, she says two of the fraternity brothers, including her friend, pressured her to snort ketamine and gave her marijuana. She says they proposed a threesome when she was too impaired to consent, then raped her. One of the men then sent a Snapchat message to a fraternity group chat saying there was, quote, free upstairs. For the next several hours, Jane Doe says the 7 named plaintiffs in the lawsuit took turns assaulting her. The story gained national attention after the student newspaper, the Cornell Daily Sun, first reported on the lawsuit, interviewed Jane Doe, and demanded answers from the university. The college paper also published the name of the 7 accused students in an editorial headlined, "Cornell Won't, We Will." Last week, the New York Times obtained more than 1,000 pages of transcripts, police reports, investigative records in the case. The unsealed documents include a 120-page transcript of Jane Doe's hours-long sworn statement to Cornell police and a university investigator. Her full statement included the sentence, quote, "I can say with 100% confidence that I was raped," unquote. But this was not included in the report sent by the university police to the Tompkins County District Attorney's Office. Tompkins County DA Matthew Van Houten has admitted his office at the time did not independently investigate the case, instead relying entirely on Cornell's initial investigation and what was handed over to their office. The DA has now reopened the case. They did not interview Jane Doe. The university's own Title IX investigation found Jane Doe was sexually assaulted by 2 of the 7 men. Those men were expelled while the other 5 received lesser consequences, including essay writing. New York Governor Kathy Hochul has named New York Attorney General Letitia James as special prosecutor to investigate how the case was handled. The case has also highlighted what's referred to as the intoxication loophole in New York state law. Students at universities across the country, but especially at Cornell, are calling for the moment to be a reckoning over sexual assault on campus.
2: I am Jane Doe, and I think this is a movement that is meant to help bring light to the issues of women who have to deal with, like, sexual harassment or assault, both, like, harassment, like, mentally, physically, emotionally. And I also feel like this is helping bring, like, give courage to other women to, like, speak about their experiences without being targeted or, like, brought down.
3: The whole movement, I think it was really eye-opening just hearing about, like, how there are so many similar cases, like, all across, like, the U.S. and, like, across different colleges, and how, like, honestly, it kind of really shocked me how, like, you know, so many administrations, like the whole system in general, like I feel like it's failed, like so many different people and so many different women and young girls.
4: I hope that people in future generations, like I hope my little sister doesn't have to deal with the same things and sort of push for the same goals that have been pushed forward now.
0: For more, we're joined by Deborah Turkheimer, professor of law at Northwestern University, author of Credible, Why We Doubt Accusers and Protect Abusers. Professor Turkheimer, thank you so much for being with us. I mean, one of the stories here, you know, there's so many issues raised, but also at the heart of it, a woman being taken seriously. The information is handed over to the Ithaca to the county police and the investigator, the DA, and she is not even interviewed. Professor Turkheimer, what are the issues that are raised here, including Governor Hochul taking on this intoxication loophole, saying it must be closed, that whether or not a victim is drunk or drugged or on drugs or whatever, that that is not a reason to throw out rape allegations?
5: Well, Amy, as you say, there are so many issues raised by this case. We can start with the failure to investigate the allegations in any serious way. An investigation begins with building trust with the alleged victim so that over time she may be able to thoroughly and completely recount what happened in the incident in question. These are really difficult cases when sex crimes allegations come to the fore. The environment should be comfortable. Again, there needs to be that trusting relationship. And a trauma-informed investigation takes into account that memory works differently when it comes to these kinds of traumatic incidents, including sexual assault. Memory is differently encoded, stored, retrieved. And you'd want an investigator to be very cognizant of all of that when speaking with the alleged victim over the course of many sessions. And that's only the beginning. You would then want the investigator to gather corroborative evidence, or at least to look for it. Physical evidence, maybe clothing, cell phones, social media, witnesses to the lead up, witnesses to the aftermath. On a college campus, there were so many students who presumably had information about what happened on the night in question. You'd want all of those individuals to be interviewed. You'd want the men accused to give their side of the story if they were willing to do that. So that's what a thorough investigation might look like. And unfortunately, around the country, we see a pattern of investigators, police officers, and even prosecutors deciding at the outset that the allegations are not worth pursuing and dismissing the case before any kind of investigation gets off the ground.
0: And talk about this alcohol, talk about the intoxication loophole.
5: Right. In this case, the district attorney was able to point to New York rape law, which, like about half of the states, treats voluntary intoxication differently from involuntary intoxication. When we talk about intoxication, we're talking about alcohol or drug use. And New York's law makes it much more difficult for prosecutors to go forward in cases where the victim ingested drugs or alcohol and chose to do that. This is really a form of legal victim blaming. It trains the light on the, in this case, woman who may have consumed voluntarily. And it says that if you are so impaired that you are unable temporarily to appraise or control your conduct, well, that's only a reason to be defined as a victim if you were forced to do those drugs or alcohol. So this blame shifting is really baked into the law. We see it in our culture, but we also see it in the statutes themselves. And it is a loophole that the New York State Legislature is expected to take up when the session reconvenes in the new year.
0: And about 20 states have this loophole. Also, the mayor of Ithaca, Robert Cantelmo, in a statement released last week, has proposed imposing suspension of Greek life, that's fraternities, and other student events, saying despite the severity of these crimes, Cornell University administrators and police failed to contact or coordinate any response with the Ithaca Police Department. Furthermore, the university failed to hold the perpetrators to account. Contrast that with Cornell University and the president breaking his silence this weekend and saying he supports an independent investigation.
5: Well, I think the case has brought back to the surface the culture of impunity on college campuses and beyond. So this is a national conversation that has been reignited. The extent to which fraternities, the extent to which athletics really support this kind of culture that allows perpetrators to escape with little or no accountability. I think when the national conversation was ignited in the way it has been over the last week, Cornell has responded to a certain extent by allowing this independent investigation into its own role in sort of allowing this to continue on college campuses, because over a third of Cornell women in a recent survey have said that they have been victims of this sort of non-consensual sexual conduct on campus. And so this is an enormous problem, again, not just at Cornell, but across the country.
0: And if you can say, how is it possible that Cornell handed over some of their investigation to the county DA without including her sentence that she was 100% sure that she was raped? But of course, then the county DA, they didn't interview Jane Doe.
5: So the Cornell police summarized the interview that they had done in this 6-page statement. And my understanding from press accounts and from the district attorney's statement is that he relied on that 6-page summary to determine that there was no possibility of criminal charges going forward. So without speaking to Jane Doe, without making any effort to break down some of the legal conclusions in that statement, without making any effort to, as I said earlier, build the kind of trust that would enable the most complete account to be gathered, the district attorney pointed to this voluntary intoxication loophole in New York state law and decided that there was no possibility of pursuing charges. I think that is a decision that has now come under a lot of scrutiny, and for good reason. And we see now that the New York Attorney General is going to be picking up the baton and investigating the case before deciding whether there are provable charges.
0: Deborah Turkheimer, I want to thank you so much for being with us, professor of law at Northwestern University, author of Credible, Why We Doubt Accusers and Protect Abusers. The case is now being handed over to the New York State Attorney General, Letitia James, and of course, we'll continue to follow it. Coming up, we go to the occupied West Bank to speak with the Palestinian human rights defender, Issa Amro, detained by the Israeli military for documenting settler violence. Stay with us.

0: Build Your Palaces, composed by the dissident Egyptian musician Sheikh Imam, performed by the New York City Palestinian Youth Choir. This is Democracy Now!, democracynow.org. I'm Amy Goodman. In the occupied West Bank, Palestinian human rights defender Issa Amro was detained at a military base by Israeli soldiers for 7 hours Friday. Amro, the founder of the Hebron-based group Youth Against Settlements, was detained after he went to help a Palestinian family who he says had been attacked by armed settlers at their farmhouse outside Hebron. He says Israeli soldiers arrived, but instead of protecting the family, they arrested the father and forced the mother and children to remain inside their vehicle. Amro himself was also targeted. Settlers pointed guns at him, threatened to shoot him. When the soldiers arrived, they handcuffed, blindfolded, and detained not the settlers, but him. Amro Issa is one of the most prominent Palestinian human rights defenders in the West Bank. He received the Right Livelihood Award in 2024, known as the Alternative Nobel. That same year, he and Israeli activist Maoz Inon were named laureates of the Franco-German Prize for Human Rights and the Rule of Law. Issa Amro joins us from Ramallah in the occupied West Bank. Issa Amro, welcome back to Democracy Now! Explain what happened to you on Friday. We got an alert soon after you were taken. The significance of what you were trying to document and then what happened.
1: Thank you, Amy. What happened to me is happening to many Palestinian families and many Palestinian human rights defenders and many Palestinian journalists, that the Israeli settlers collaborate and coordinate their attacks toward Palestinian families and Palestinian journalists and Palestinian activists. Then the army continue the attack and make it hard for them. This is an example of what is the story on the ground now, that the Palestinian family, they were in their land, you know, trying to farm, trying to, you know, to take care of their land, near an Israeli illegal outpost. So it's illegal even according to the Israeli law. Illegal settlers armed came to terrify the family, terrorize the family, intimidate the family by using violence, using the dogs, in pointing the gun at the family. There were four children and a mother and a father, and they were not a threat to the settlers or to the occupation. The army came after, ill-treated the mother and the father, and they detained outside the law, the father, and they took him away. And we lost connection with the family. The family was talking to me. I was explaining to them their legal rights and what they were supposed to do. Then I went to help the family, to help the children, to help the mother who was locked in the car, and the car key was confiscated by the Israeli soldiers. I became the victim of the same settlers who came to do the same thing to me, to point the gun at me, to hit me, to take my ID against the law, and then the soldiers to come to help the settlers, to not allow me document what happened to this family. And they just, you know, used violence and aggression toward me, to intimidate me not to help this family or other families, because they don't want the world to know. They don't know. They don't want us to document this kind of violation. They don't want us to tell everybody in the world that this kind of settler terror and settler violence is sponsored by the Israeli government. It's a state-sponsored violence and terror toward the Palestinian families and coordinated with the Israeli military in the occupied territories, and especially in the West Bank and especially in Area C. So they took me and they threw me as a sheep to the back of a military Hummer after they made their dog attack me and bite me, and they hit me and they pushed me, and for sure they intimidated me to be killed and be tortured. And it was very hard experience. For 7 hours I was really in a very bad situation, under the cold, beaten, hitting, you know, hit. They were, you know, even rejoicing, they were celebrating, taking videos and selfies and sending it to their WhatsApp groups and Telegram groups to, you know, to celebrate detaining and torturing a Palestinian human rights defender, and for sure for not allowing a Palestinian family to have access to their land. We are talking about 1 million, more than 1 million dunams under the control of the Israeli settlers in the West Bank now. The Israeli settlers established more than 200 new outposts in the West Bank in the last 3 years and a half. They opened 200, more than 200 kilometer new roads in a Palestinian private land. The Israeli government advanced more than 40,000 new settlement units. They are going to build in E1 area. Around 120 Palestinian families and communities, they were expelled, evicted from their land, from their communities, from their villages, because of this kind of pattern and this kind of strategies and tactics to terrify the families, to isolate the families. In the West Bank, we live in a jail. We live in ghettos. It's a de facto annexation. Palestine is disappearing because the Israeli settlements are everywhere. The Israeli closure is everywhere. We have around 950 new closed roads, closed communities. We are not connected to each other. The Israeli government declared 26 new, 26,000 new land, to the Israeli as a state land. That's half of what they declared in the last 35 years, almost. This is what's going on. The Israeli government too allocated more than 19 billion shekel to settlements, 7 billion shekels to roads, 6 billion shekels to do development for the new settlements, because they started and established more than 100 new settlements, and they, among them, legalizing the illegal outposts. All the settlements are illegal, but even in Israel there are outposts and settlements. 2.75 billion allocated to new farms where Israeli settlers attack Palestinians. The settlers, the farms control more than 18% of the West Bank. It's more than Area A. You know, it's more than the size of Area A.
0: Issa,
1: 1 billion for settlers tourism. Yes,
0: Issa,
1: please, Amy.
0: Very quickly, we just have a minute. You told them you had a metal shoulder, and they just let you be in the back of the, what was it, a Humvee, as you were slamming against the different walls while they were driving. And do you think they freed you because of the international outcry? Warnings came out almost immediately after you were taken.
1: Yes, Amy, thank you, and thanks to Democracy Now, and thanks to all the people who stood with me and started an international campaign to make my detention costly. I hope this kind of campaigns continue to other Palestinians. I told them that I have a shoulder injury and I'm not supposed to be, handcuffed to the back or blindfolded in that way, but I was mistreated, I was beaten, I was ill-treated, and then until now I suffer from physical pain, and psychologically I'm not the same as before Friday. It's not the first time, it's not the last time. We have to keep working to make occupation, apartheid costly, and make this kind of human rights violations costly for the offenders. And to support Palestinian grassroots human rights organization and groups to continue documentation, to continue working against the Israeli occupation peacefully and using nonviolent resistance.
0: I thank you so much for being with us. Issa Amro, prominent Palestinian human rights defender, now leads the American charity Friends of Hebron, Friday detained by the Israeli military. That does it for our show. A happy birthday to Carlos Pereja. I'm Amy Goodman.

0: Gui, de Louis C. Randy Hamilton. 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Ukchibukduk Mi'kma'ki. 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
1: 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Nova Scotia's Information and Privacy Commissioner says new rules will completely shield all cabinet records from requests made under the Freedom of Information Law. David Nurse says the current rules already give very limited access to records involving cabinet deliberations. He says the new changes, set to go into effect in April of 2027, are a break from the practice in other provinces like BC and Newfoundland and Labrador. The government is currently allowed to withhold information that would reveal the substance of cabinet discussions, with only background information released regularly. The Nova Scotia government is reminding residents how to safely charge lithium-ion batteries and prevent the risk of fire in their homes. The province is marking Fire Prevention Week between this past Sunday and October 10th. Nova Scotians are encouraged to use the proper charger provided by the device manufacturers, unplugging chargers as soon as batteries are full, and avoid charging devices on the bed. Acting Fire Marshal Jamie Young says it's important to know how to charge and store lithium-ion batteries properly because people don't pay enough attention to the issue. Nova Scotia has become the latest province to start charging the extra fee for battery-powered cars and trucks. As of Thursday, electric vehicle owners will pay $500 every 2 years in addition to their vehicle registration fee. Plug-in hybrid vehicles will have an additional $250 fee. Some drivers call it an unfair cash grab, but the provincial government argues it's a way to pay for road repairs since EV drivers don't pay the provincial gas tax. For CKDU, I'm Jenna McConnell.
2: Good day, this is meteorologist Will Flood here with your Halifax forecast. Monday, October 5th, we'll see the cloudy conditions with 60% chance of showers and fog patches, especially in the morning. Could see around 10 to 15 millimeters of rain with southeasterly winds 30 kilometers per hour gusting to 40 with a high temperature of 19 degrees. Monday night, mainly cloudy with 30% chance of showers, clearing in the evening with southwesterly winds becoming westerly 20 gusting to 40 late in the evening with a low temperature of 7 degrees. Tuesday, October 6th, a mix of sun and clouds and a high temperature of 12 degrees. Tuesday night, clear skies and a low temperature of 5 degrees. Have a great day and enjoy the weather.
3: 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This is a program where we take you to the far reaches of sonic exploration here till 3 p.m. with music in all different directions. We're starting things off. We're taking it out. This is music from the winner of the inaugural Meridian Prize, which is an award recognizing an album of exceptional artistic achievement from Western and Northern Canada. And that award goes to Jarius Sharif and his record Basis of Unity, written and recorded in the aftermath of profound loss. It's his reflections on grief, memory, healing, and the possibility of communicating across the distance between life and death. So let's get to it. From his award-winning album, Basis of Unity, this one is called Oh and Poets Maybe by Jarius Sharif. Let's go.

All right, you're listening to The Outer Edge here on CKDU 88.1 FM. Taking it back there with some music from Donnie Hathaway from his live record. That was his take on the classic from Marvin Gaye, What's Going On. Really wonderful arrangement of that track. And kicking things off, we heard from Jairus Sharif, who just won the inaugural Meridian Prize, which is an award that recognizes an album of exceptional artistic achievement from Western and Northern Canada. And in addition to the award, he received a $5,000 honorarium and a prize package from Blundstone. So hopefully got some nice new boots out of that award. And we could definitely use something like that on the East Coast out here. So, you know, if anyone's got a couple extra bucks kicking around and wants to fund an award like that for an aspiring album, an artist, it'd be amazing to see something like that to come out on the East Coast as well. All right, we got a real mixed bag of things here on the program, some local stuff, some new music, and all sorts. We're going to dip into some of that local music here for you. This is new music from local artist Jane Baker, who's got a record release coming up, which I believe is sold out at the Mousetrap for her debut release record. So this music from Jane Baker, this one is called Summoning. Outer Edge on CKDU. Enjoy.

All right, you're listening to The Outer Edge here on CKDU 88.1 FM. That was music from a record called Brunch with a Vengeance by rapper More or Less. And that one was called Ain't Going Out. It's a dedication to these rainy days where you just want to curl up and stay inside. If that's something you can do today, congratulations. If you're out hustling, working, we're doing whatever. Keep that in mind for another day when you have the option of staying home and blast it. All right, it's The Outer Edge here on CKDU. And previous to that, we heard music by request. That was music from John McKeel from his latest record, which is called Gold Horatio. That was called Feeling Around. And then kicking things off, we heard from Jane Baker. All right, we're going to continue on here. Oh, sorry, I didn't even say the title of that last one. That last one was called Summoning by Jane Baker. And she's got a record coming out in a couple weeks' time, so be on the lookout for that. All right, so we're going to continue on with more music. Another request coming in from a friend of mine. And we're going to get to some music from, I believe the pronunciation of the artist's name is Yumiko Ando, who is a singer and musician from the Ainu community, which is a small and often oppressed indigenous group residing in northern Japan and southeastern Russia. Ando passed away in 2004, but came to prominence later in life. Often their music is accompanied by traditional Ainu percussion and her playing on the mukuri, a traditional Japanese plucked instrument. So we're going to get to some music from Yumiko Ando. This one is called Saranpe. It's The Outer Edge here on CKDU.

0: 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I'm Kevin Brazier, and I just love dipping into the biggest soul, R&B, and rock steady cuts from Canada and beyond. 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
3: All right, and you're listening to The Outer Edge here on CKDU. And my gosh, is there not a better songwriter to talk about the human condition than the artist that we just listened to? Just hits you right in the feels from the very first notes, and that's music from Jenna Berry with her latest surprise release called Old Friends. Really beautiful music, and so I don't know if that's an indicator of more new music from Jenna Berry, but hopeful, but grateful what we have from her. And you can check her out down at Famous Town Pie Shop down in Mahone Bay and pick up a tasty pie from her as well. And previous to that, we heard from Yumiko Ando from an album called Upopo Sanke. That was a track called Saranpe. We're continuing on here with more music until 3 p.m. We're going to get to some music now from friend of the show, just in time for spooky season. One of my favorite times of the year. I love all things horror movies, fall, carving pumpkins, the macabre, all sorts of that. And this is personified in the latest record from New York saxophonist Michael Blake, who, for many years was coming up here to Halifax as part of the faculty for the Creative Music Workshop and a great collaborator of drummer Jerry Grinnelli. And his new record is called Halloween Tales, which features all sorts of great stuff. I'll just give you a little rundown from what he wrote. All Hallows Eve, as it used to be known, has pagan roots, but remains a popular annual event, perhaps even surpassing Christmas in popularity. What once was a season for remembering the dead has been overshadowed in the last century by our love for the macabre, trick-or-treating, costume parties, and parades. It has also produced a tremendous library of music that is now part of the culture. And this album is a curated sample of some of Michael Blake's favorite tricks and treats. And he's paired up with his longtime collaborators, bassist Ben Allison, drummer Michael Sarin, and pianist Gary Frisacci for this record, and it is wonderful stuff. Just in time for the season, includes tracks such as the theme song from Halloween, The Great Pumpkin Waltz, music from Young Frankenstein, and Sally's song from the film The Night Before Christmas. And we're also going to play a track. This one is from the 1959 film Anatomy of a Murder with a soundtrack that was composed by the great Duke Ellington. This is the title track for that. I really love this tune and Michael Blake's take on it. So this is from his new release, Michael Blake's Halloween Tales. This one is called Anatomy of a Murder. And you're listening to Outer Edge here on CKDU.

All right. You're listening to The Outer Edge here on CKDU 88.1 FM. And we just heard music from two different soundtracks, a rare departure from our normal programming here, where we are checking out a few soundtracks here. And we just heard music from an album that I really enjoyed called Sweet Songs, Volume 1 by Allison Young, featuring The Bygones. And that was her take on maybe my favorite of the Disney animated movies, and that is music from Robin Hood. And that music is by Roger Miller from 1973. And then previous to that, we heard a new take on the 1959 soundtrack of Duke Ellington's For Anatomy of a Murder from the new record from Michael Blake called Halloween Tales. And I'm sure we'll be dipping back into that over the next couple weeks. Still thinking about what I'm going to do for a Halloween costume. I should mention as well, it's a good time to mention that I'll be performing with a group at Carmen Arc's Halloween show, which is going to be featuring A Page of Madness, a Japanese silent film. We're going to be doing a live score to that movie. I'm not sure if it's been announced yet, but tickets will be available for that soon. That's going to be taking place at the Natural History Museum. And that's, again, on October 31st. Looking forward to it. Still thinking about my Halloween costume. Maybe zombie. Maybe something. I'm digging into the classics. I like the classics. All right. We're going to continue on with more music here for you. And it was just announced that Hey Rosetta is going to be doing a reunion tour of sorts in the coming weeks, months. No Halifax show announced yet, but they've got a bunch of dates happening in Newfoundland and as well in Ontario. I know several people that are making the trip out to Newfoundland to check out that show, as it is a monumentous occasion for them to return together after a number of years being apart. So we're going to get to some music from Hey Rosetta, from their classic record Into Your Lungs, in advance of their dates. They're going to be doing many shows from February 19th to 28th at the JAG Soundhouse in St. John's. And they're going to be doing a run of shows in Toronto and Montreal. But who knows? Maybe they'll get a Halifax show going as well. But we'll see. But this is from that record, Into Your Lungs. This one is called Holy Shit, What a Relief. And it goes without saying, this one does contain some strong language. So if that's not your thing, you can tune back in. And we'll probably about 10 minutes time for something that might be more at your flavor, but we're going for it here on the program. So this is The Outer Edge here on CKDU 88.1 FM.

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Welcome back. 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We just heard music from one of the performers at this year's African Nova Scotia Music Awards Show Gala, which is going to be taking place this Thursday, and it's titled And the Beat Goes On. The show is going to be taking place at the Lighthouse Arts Center. Opening reception at 6, award show at 7 p.m., and followed by an after party. And we just heard music from King Wooz, who is nominated for several ANSM Awards, including Single of the Year, and is going to be performing at the award show alongside performances by Jupiter Rain and featured artist Keisha Shante, who's going to be joining, coming down from Toronto to perform. You might recognize her from her track Unpredictable, amongst others. So it's going to be a great time, and there are tickets still available. You can check it out online. You can go to the website, theansma.com, to find out more information and support Black music in this province. And previous to that, we heard music from Hey Rosetta, who just announced that they're getting back together for a bit of a tour. They're going to be performing from February 19th to 28th at the JAG Soundhouse in St. John's. I think almost all the tickets for that are gone, as you know, they are hometown heroes out there. Going to be performing at MTELUS in Montreal, and as well as History in Toronto for 3 dates. And hopefully they, you know, make a show in Halifax. I would love to see it. I think everyone here would go nuts for it. All right, we're continuing on now with more music. I was listening to a lot of funk and soul on my travels this past weekend, and so wanted to get into this one. This is a bit of an extended cut here from one of the greats. This is music from Curtis Mayfield from his record, Back to the World. We're just going to dig into this. We're here till 3 p.m., so we got some time. This is one of my favorite tracks from Curtis Mayfield. This one is called Right On for the Darkness.

All right. You're listening to The Outer Edge here on CKDU 88.1 FM. We just heard music from Coco Roco from their 2025 album, Tough Times Never Last. That was a track called Never Lost. I got to say, my relationship with that record is a word of advice. You know, I listened to that record when it first came out, and it didn't quite reach me on the first listen, but I kept on coming back to it. And after maybe the second or third time, I'm like, damn, I love this record. And it's definitely one of my favorite releases from 2025. So I would recommend that if if there's something that you're checking out, and maybe give it multiple listens, and it might reach you. You might have just been in the wrong mood at the first listen. And I've been listening to this record nonstop. Again, it's music from Coco Roco, their record Tough Times Never Last. Love it. And that was the first track from it called Never Lost. And previous to that, we heard from Curtis Mayfield from his record Back to the World. That one was called Right On for the Darkness. We're here till 3 p.m. with music in all different directions. Up next, we're going to get music from dear friend of mine, Sam Wilson, who is putting out a new recording called Sowing Spring. And the record is coming out next week on October 14th. So very excited about that. Just to tell you a little bit about it, it's a new album called Sowing Spring. And following up her 2024 record, Winter Tides, it's the second seasonal place-based album. And Sowing Spring is dedicated to the melting Maguadavik River in New Brunswick. The album's material rose from a week-long residency along its banks, during which Sam witnessed its complete transformation from ice water during Fool's Spring. From ice to water during Fool's Spring. Blending fingerstyle guitar with the vastness of jazz composition, she incorporates elements of folk, chamber music, and pastoral jazz to evoke wild spaces and the stunning metamorphosis of seasonal landscape. The record features Haley Ryerson on fiddle, Nicola Miller on alto saxophone, Kaito McDonald and Kyle Tully on bass. And so there's two tracks already out, and she's doing a bit of a record release show tour in the coming weeks with the show double release with saxophonist Ali Fiola, who's releasing her record on the 17th in Canning. They get a show in Sackville on the 18th, and then two shows, one on the 7th in Sydney, the 7th of November, and then the big Halifax release show on November 21st. So we're going to get to a tune from that record, Sowing Spring, which is out on October 14th. This is Sam Wilson's Kona Flower here on The Outer Edge on CKDU.

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We're here till 3 p.m. with music in all different directions. And we just heard some instrumental music there for you. That is a brand new release from UK trombonist and composer Christophe Boisy. The record is called As the Spirit Leads. That one was called Seeds of Gratitude. And then we heard from local guitarist Sam Wilson, who is going to be performing a series of concerts.

in celebration of her brand new record. The record is called Sewing Spring, and it is out on October 14th. You can check her out at Sam Wilson Musique with a Q. .com for more information and check out all of her album release shows, and hopefully we can get her on the show talking about that record. All right, gonna continue on with some more music here for you. We're gonna get to some music now from some artists that are gonna be performing at this year's Harvest Festival as part of the Blueberry Jam series in Mabou, Cape Breton. Blueberry Jam is a summer festival that takes place at Big Bell Farm, and they've continued an annual tradition of having a concert series at the farm on the long weekend in October with a great lineup of performers. There are tickets available individually for each night. On October 9th, Daniel James McFadden is performing alongside Bill Ricky. October 10th, Roxy and the Underground Soul Sound alongside Campbell and Johnston, and then Arankin and the Broken Reeds are going to be closing it out on the Sunday night. So it's going to be a great lineup of performers. You can go to blueberryjam.ca, take a trip up to Cape Breton. And I was just there this past weekend, and those leaves are just starting to turn all those wonderful colors, and they'll be in full effect this coming long weekend. So take a trip out to Cape Breton and check it out. It's going to be really wonderful. I think also the Celtic Colors Festival is happening. It's going to be popping off in Cape Breton this weekend, let me tell you. And you can go to the Blueberry Jam for a big old party. Tickets are available now. GA is $50. Weekend passes are available at $137, which is a great steal for three nights of amazing music. So let's get to some music. Frank McGinnis has released the first tracks from his upcoming record, The Wake, which is going to be released in January. And I'm imagining that's probably alongside his Rankin Winter Warmers kicking off at the same time. So the record is called The Wake, and it features his band. And this one is featuring great vocalist Tori Cameron on it. And we'll get to some music from one of the other performers in that showcase as well. So let's get to it from the upcoming album, The Wake. This is Rankin McGinnis featuring Tori Cameron. This one's called Waitlist here on the Outer Edge on CKDU.

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2: 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We just heard from two artists that are going to be performing at the Blueberry Jam Harvest Series at Big Bell Farm in Mabu, Nova Scotia. And we just heard music from Campbell and Johnson Black Market Band. And they're going to be performing on a Saturday night alongside band I play with, Roxy and the Underground Soul Sound, as part of that Saturday night series. And then we heard from Rankin McGinnis and the Broken Reeds. We're going to be closing things out on the Sunday night of the Harvest series. And you can go to blueberryjam.ca for more information about that. There's still tickets available. It's going to be a great time. And like I said before, wonderful time to be in Cape Breton as the leaves are just turning. And hopefully we'll get a beautiful weekend next weekend, like this past weekend, which was just absolutely stunning. All right, we got time for a bit more music. This is one from a band that is new to me. They are called the Wow Wow Collective. This one is called Taranga. And we'll get to some music from UK's Alicia Joy, who just released a new single called Kiss It Better. See you at our edge here on CKDU.

Right, that's music from Alicia Joy. Okay, Kiss It Better. We have one more here for you before we sign off. Stick around though, cknu.ca for more information. But we got Stuart Cooper and Crossroads coming up next. Great mix of classic rock and more. And we'll be off next week from a long weekend holiday. We'll be out camping. We'll be back in 2 weeks' time for another edition of The Outer Edge here on CKDU. Keep it locked in and support your local community radio. This is music from Alton Gunn from their album Garip. This is Aljumi Benny. We'll see you next time on the program. Bye for now.

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1: 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Nova Scotia's Information and Privacy Commissioner says new rules will completely shield all cabinet records from requests made under the Freedom of Information Law. David Nurse says the current rules already give very limited access to records involving cabinet deliberations. He says the new changes, set to go into effect in April of 2027, are a break from the practice in other provinces like BC and Newfoundland and Labrador. The government is currently allowed to withhold information that would reveal the substance of cabinet discussions, with only background information released regularly. The Nova Scotia government is reminding residents how to safely charge lithium-ion batteries and prevent the risk of fire in their homes. The province is marking Fire Prevention Week between this past Sunday and October 10th. Nova Scotians are encouraged to use the proper charger provided by the device manufacturers, unplugging chargers as soon as batteries are full, and avoid charging devices on the bed. Acting Fire Marshal Jamie Young says it's important to know how to charge and store lithium-ion batteries properly because people don't pay enough attention to the issue. Nova Scotia has become the latest province to start charging the extra fee for battery-powered cars and trucks. As of Thursday, electric vehicle owners will pay $500 every 2 years in addition to their vehicle registration fee. Plug-in hybrid vehicles will have an additional $250 fee. Some drivers call it an unfair cash grab, but the provincial government argues it's a way to pay for road repairs since EV drivers don't pay the provincial gas tax. For CKDU, I'm Jenna McConnell.
2: Good day, this is meteorologist Will Flood here with your Halifax forecast. Monday, October 5th, we'll see the cloudy conditions with 60% chance of showers and fog patches, especially in the morning. Could see around 10 to 15 millimeters of rain with southeasterly winds, 30 kilometers per hour, gusting to 40 with a high temperature of 19 degrees. Monday night, mainly cloudy with 30% chance of showers, clearing in the evening with southwesterly winds becoming westerly, 20 gusting to 40 late in the evening with a low temperature of 7 degrees. Tuesday, October 6th, a mix of sun and clouds and a high temperature of 12 degrees. Tuesday night, clear skies and a low temperature of 5 degrees. Have a great day and enjoy the weather.
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Good afternoon. 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My name is Stuart, your host. 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Live here on Mondays from 3 to 5. Just going to hang out. Thanks for tuning in. If you're with me for the full 2 hours, welcome. We're going to have a great time. If you're popping in and out, if I've only got you for a few minutes, well, I still thank you for tuning in to CKDU, this institution of local arts and culture. It's always a privilege to come on the airwaves here and share music with those of you who are tuning in, whether you're in the Halifax Regional Municipality, I don't know who calls it that, in Halifax, or you're beyond somewhere else in Canada, or perhaps somewhere else in the world. Thank you so much for tuning in. We're going to have a really great time this afternoon. That was Stevie Ray Vaughan and Double Trouble called Couldn't Stand the Weather. One of my favorite tracks. I thought it was a little fitting. I certainly cannot stand the weather today. It's overcast, a little foggy, a little bit of precipitation coming down. That's okay, but I can't really stand it. Interestingly, I'm thinking a lot about Stevie Ray Vaughan's guitar playing. I've had the privilege of hearing a lot of really, really fantastic guitar players play live recently, whether it be at concerts or watching some live streams of guitar festivals and music, which I've talked about at length on the show. And I've been thinking about how, you know, as fantastic as some of these artists are, I must admit, despite the fact I'm an enormous fan, it can start to sound the same. And I was thinking about guitar players who when I hear their music or watch a live performance of them, generally on YouTube, those players who's playing just kind of makes me stop and really, really captivates me. And I got to put Mr. Stevie Ray Vaughan right up at the top of the tree. A famous quote, well, I don't know how famous it was, but a quote from a famous guitar player, Mr. Eric Clapton, I came across this past week and I really liked it. And I want to share it with you. He said, "The worst thing for me was that Stevie Ray had been sober for 3 years and was at his peak. When he played that night, he had all of us standing mirror with our jaws dropped. I mean, Robert Cray and Jimmy Vaughan and Buddy Guy were watching in awe. There was no one better than him on this planet. Really unbelievable." It's quite the statement coming from quite the guitar player, and he mentioned some other fantastic players who were on that show. Famously, if you didn't know, Stevie Ray Vaughan and Double Trouble served as the opening act for an Eric Clapton concert. I believe it was in Alpine Valley. And Eric Clapton headlined the show. Buddy Guy joined the final jam session on stage. We'll talk about him a little bit later. Robert Cray, fantastic, fantastic blues artist, performed during the concert. Buddy Guy and Robert Cray were kind of, I believe, on tour with Eric Clapton at the time, or they were popping up at certain shows. And then Jimmy Vaughan, Stevie Ray Vaughan's brother, and they took helicopters back home to the hotel, and unfortunately, Stevie Ray Vaughan's did not make it. I know I read Eric Clapton's book, and I believe in that he said he gave up his seat for Stevie Ray Vaughan. What a concept. In any case, a guitar legend and his legacy lives on, and a real treat. We're going to keep things moving along here with another song. I suppose it's kind of about weather also, bringing things back across the border. It's Blue Rodeo called Rain Down on Me, one of my favorite tracks by them. Maybe not as well known as their others. A great, great, legendary Canadian band. Stick around. My name is Stuart. We're going to have a really great time this afternoon.

It's Have a Heart by the incomparable Miss Bonnie Raitt off of one of my favorite albums of her. It's called Road Tested. It's a collection of live recordings. Absolutely adore that track. She's one of those artists where when I hear her sing and I hear one of her songs come on, particularly a live recording, but you know what? In many of her recordings, they're always one. I never skip the radio. I never skip the channel. Change the channel. We got there. And I always stop and I listen. She's got a very captivating sound, one that certainly inspires me. Interesting, I just learned, not only is she a 13-time... not only has she won 13 Grammy Awards and been named by the Rolling Stone as one of the top 100 guitarists and top 100 singers ever, and I take that with a grain of salt. I don't know how you feel about rankings, particularly those that come from Rolling Stone magazine. In any case, it speaks to her her absolute talent, no question about that. Interestingly, though, I found out that she's Harvard-educated. She grew up in California. Her father was a singer on Broadway, a very well-known singer on Broadway. And she moved to Cambridge and went to Harvard to take on African studies, and eventually dropped out to pursue the cool blues music scene. She's very into the kind of counterculture at the time, anti-war, and really got involved with that. Interesting, the more you know. I at least enjoyed that. This next track is called Still Feel Like Your Man, performed in Providence back in 2019, off of this gentleman's 2019 world tour. In my opinion, I think he was at the peak of his powers at the time. You know what? I don't know. I think he keeps on getting better, but certainly a period that stands out to me in my mind. I'm talking about the great John Mayer. It's called Still Feel Like Your Man, and I found out in an interview once, he was talking about this song. The record company, he was with Columbia Records for many years, and then until recently, his most recent album release called Sobrock was an independent one where he's dropped the record label and he's producing and promoting all within, I guess, John Mayer Enterprises, whatever those may be. But the record label did not want this song on his record. It was called The Search for Everything. It came out in 2017. And I remember John saying, I know, at least the interview, I think he said, I really feel something about this song. And I remember him saying, the record label, the guy from the label, put his hand on his shoulder and said, John, and we know you do. But they still didn't believe in him. Anyway, he put it on. He got it on. I think it's a cool track. This one, this recording is special in particular because at the time, especially in 2019, John was being very spontaneous on stage, kind of throwing in unique little jams. Actually, that song we just heard, Have a Heart, when he performed in Tokyo at Budokan, that's in Japan, of course, he played, what song was it? I can't remember. I think it was Rosie or Moving On and Getting Over. No, it was Paper Doll. God, goodness me. Paper Doll. And the outro had Have a Heart. So at this time, he was experimenting and integrating lots of little jams and covers into his songs, which I thought was really fun. And, it wasn't hacky in any way. In any case, this song, you certainly won't recognize it. Apparently, it's called Funkorama. John commented on a post on Instagram. It wasn't his own. Someone said, what's the name of this jam he plays in the middle of Still Feel Like Your Man? And he commented, that's called Funkorama. Who was it by? It was Funkorama by jazz funk saxophonist. See if you can spot it. I think it's cool. I think it adds

That's just what I needed on a Monday afternoon. A little bit of Keb Mo. Multi Grammy award winning blues musician from Nashville, Tennessee. He's often been described as a living link to Delta blues music that traveled up the Mississippi River. Think the great Robert Johnson. I don't know, that song's happy. That's just what I needed on a Monday afternoon. It's a beautiful song, a nice little message, and easy listening. His album called That Hot Pink Blues Album Live by Mr. Keb Mo is a fantastic, fantastic listen. He is easy listening, but I'm cautious to use the word easy listening, because when I think of easy listening, I think of one of those algorithm, or those playlists that are generated by an algorithm on your streaming service that you'd hear in the background of a coffee shop that you're not really engaged with. But I'd like to take that a step further and say it's easy listening, but it's interesting listening. It's nothing too intense. Sometimes when I hear blues music or think of blues music, I think of some blistering guitar playing and some really soulful singing. Sometimes you're not necessarily in the mood for that. I'll even say it myself, despite the fact that I'm an enormous fan. Keb Mo, I think, blends blues music and kind of an easy listening vibe very well, and not to say the man can't play. Check him out. Really, really cool artist. Well, I cannot wait to play this next song for you. It's one of those ones that I could not stop listening to all summer long. Then it kind of my attention, my desire to keep pressing play on that one, it kind of petered out, as it does when we over-listen to music, that the sounds and the notes and the overall sound, I use sound twice, very poor description of music, I'll do better. When it no longer stimulates you, you kind of forget about it, which is too bad, but I think it's almost, sometimes it can be better than that first listen. You know, when you hear a song, you go, that's a first listen wow. Well, this was a first listen wow for me. But finding it again and rediscovering it and falling back in love with the sounds and the story it tells is almost just as good, and sometimes can be better. So I cannot wait to play this one for you. It's almost like going into, you know, we all have a junk drawer at home or in your desk or even the center console in your car. It's like opening that up and, you know, rifling through it and finding a little trinket or a little nugget that goes, oh, I remember you. And you're always happy to see it. This song was that experience for me just this morning. It's performed by Bob Weir, Bobby Weir and the Wolf Bros, to be specific. It's called Bobby Weir and the Wolf Bros Live in Colorado, Volume 2. It's a Grateful Dead song called Eyes of the World, but it also includes a Marvin Gaye track called What's Going On. I remember listening to this album. I put it on, and I was never a big fan of Bobby Weir and the Wolf Bros. I'm a big Deadhead. I like Dead & Company, and we'll hear some of them later. And I put that album on. It's a fantastic, fantastic album to put on in the house in the evening. If you're not one of those households who has music on in the evening, that's okay, but I highly recommend trying it out. A house with music is a house with soul, in my opinion, or at least I like to think so, and this would be a great starting place for you. It's easy listening. It's a nice stepping stone into the world of the Grateful Dead music. Bobby Weir and the Wolf Bros were first formed as a trio in 2018. Bob Weir with Don Was, double bass player. He's actually quite a famous American music producer, but a really groovy guy. He's really cool. And then Jay Lane on drums, who later stepped in to fill the role of Bill Kreutzmann of the Grateful Dead and toured with Dead & Company until its culmination just last year, or might it be 2 years now. In any case, really, really cool song. They have a great sound. It's also easy listening, but it's not boring listening. Check this one out. It's a little bit long, but I think it's really, really worth hanging on and listening to it. That's enough for me. I'm going to get to the song right now. Eyes of the World / What's Going On. Bobby Weir and the Wolf Bros. You're listening to Crossroads. My name is Stuart. Stick around.

What a song, at least in my opinion. That was Eyes of the World, a medley of Eyes of the World into a Marvin Gaye track called What's Going On. Harmonically, they're both very similar. That's why I think it's a really, really outstanding medley, both centered around E major, I believe. So it works really nicely together. Almost imperceptible upon first listen. When I had to listen back, I remember hearing that track. That was Bobby Weir and the Wolf Bros live in Colorado. The album Live in Colorado, Volume 2, to be exact. Really, really interesting track. The piano playing is just fantastic, in my opinion. The great Jeff Comenti on keys. He's also was a member of Dead & Company. We don't really know what's going on with Dead & Company. Bobby Weir passed away. May he rest in peace. His memory certainly lives on. He has expressed a desire for the Grateful Dead catalog of music to live on for 300 years. 300 years, Bobby. We sure hope it does, and I got a good feeling it will. So interesting to imagine where music's going to go in the future. Anyhow, I'm no philosopher nor an authority on the matter, so I probably shouldn't speak to that. We're going to keep things centered around CKDU 88.1 FM. My name is Stuart, your host. You're listening to my show called Crossroads here on Mondays live from 3 to 5 p.m. We come in, we hang out, listen to great tracks. Music is an absolute passion of mine, and it's a privilege to be able to come on here and share that with you. I often talk about how at a certain point your friends stop listening to, and your family for that matter, stop listening to the songs you send them, because in many cases they're 15 minutes and 40 seconds, like the one you just heard. But I think there's magic in music like that. And I know there's people out there who I think enjoy it. So if you're one of those people, thanks for tagging along. Thanks for being my friend. Let's keep listening to music. Music is a two-way street. It's all about sharing. I think so. There's nothing better than hearing a song you haven't heard before and getting just goosebumps, or just that feeling of, you know, overwhelming excitement of going, I gotta hear that again. And that was an example of that song. Really, really cool transition and medley. Anyhow, I digress. We're gonna move things along, change things up. We're gonna talk about an artist from a completely different genre. Hang on, I gotta catch myself. I had the privilege of going to a concert just this past weekend. Actually, I think it was on Thursday night. Thursday night in New York City at Radio City Music Hall. I'm going to talk about it a little bit later in the show. It was the 90th birthday celebration of the great blues guitarist Buddy Guy, a star-studded event with just some incredible, incredible music and arrangements of well-known blues songs. And the music director of the show was none other than otherworldly drummer Mr. Steve Jordan. If you don't know Steve Jordan, he's played in the John Mayer Trio, continues to play with them. They're actually going to Sphere in Vegas in the spring. He stepped in to the big, big shoes of Mr. Charlie Watts, and has been touring with the Rolling Stones since Charlie Watts' passing. He's played on Keith Richards' albums. He even played on the Pina Colada song, and I know I'm missing so many, so many accolades. Steve Jordan is one of the greatest drummers to lay down. He played with Eric Clapton. If you ever listen to Eric Clapton Live in San Diego, a fantastic album. You can hear some of Steve Jordan's drumming on that. Guy is a human metronome. Anyhow, he was part of a house band that held down the concert, and it was just incredible. And he said, we've got artists here from all different kinds of genres. And he stopped himself and he said, genres, what is a genre? I don't like that. He goes, I think there's only two kinds of music, good and bad music. As simple as that is, I think it's actually quite a nice idea to subscribe to. I'm going to do my best to subscribe to that. Anyhow, we're going to switch gears, listen to another good song. But Mr. James Bay, I talked about him last week on the program because we're listening to songs from Eric Clapton's Crossroads Guitar Festivals over the year. And I mentioned that I was surprised by what a hard rocker Mr. James Bay was. I think a lot of us know him from his, you know, quite popular songs that were on the radio, like Hold Back the River and I believe Let It Go or Let Her Go. I'll have to get back to you on the title of that song, but you'd recognize it. And I heard him play some guitar and went, oh my gosh, what an artist. In any case, I dove into more of his music. And this is from one of his more recent album releases. It's called Changes All the Time Deluxe Album, and the song is called Hope. And to me, it kind of bridges that gap almost between a little bit more pop, but that singer-songwriter folk vibe. It almost, I think, fits in that sphere of music that you could find someone like Noah Kahan in. I'll let you be the judge of that. I know music's very subjective, but I think it's a really great track, and I was surprised that I hadn't heard this album or more of the tracks from this album. It's very funny how music gets out there and disseminates into the world and the streams of popular culture. In any case, we're going to play it for you here. It's called Hope, and after that, this one's actually quite a brand new song right here after that by Chaka Khan and Sia. I know, a bit of a curveball, but I think you'll like it. Here we go.

That's Hope by Mr. James Bay. I said I'd give back to you on the other popular song of his. Not that you really cared, but it's Let It Go. But of course, fantastic, fantastic track. And that one, Hope, is just a song that I've had on repeat this past week. It's really, really made its way into my listening habits. And it's one of those songs that I think delivers a really, I think, important message. And I know sometimes if you're feeling good, if life's great and you hear a song, think, yeah, I mean, it's about hope. I get it. Hope's important. But maybe if you're on the other end of that spectrum, maybe you need a little hope in your life. I think it's a beautiful, beautiful track. But don't we all need a little hope? It's important to have hope. It's a beautiful world. And hope is one thing that can make it a little bit better. You don't even have to be in a bad situation, but you can hope for good things. And I hope lots more good music is coming your way. I know it is, but I hope you're enjoying yourselves. Mr. James Bain, if you like that song, I encourage you, and you like, what I'm trying to say is if you're listening to music by artists like Noah Gahan and really riding that wave of singer-songwriter music that's very mainstream at the moment, I highly encourage you to go give that album Changes All the Time by James Bay listening. I don't think it will disappoint you. We're going to change gears. That song's a little sad. We're going to turn things up a little bit by a new song by the great Chaka Khan with Sia, a cool pop artist, off the album Chaczilla. Cool you down.

That's Let You Down off of Marcus Trummer's album called From the Start. He is a new era, new wave blues man from Alberta, Canada. Really, really cool artist. Had the pleasure of interviewing him before. He's been out on the road, a prolific, prolific performer. He's all over Canada. He's made his way down to the U.S. And I believe, if I'm not mistaken, he's making his way across the pond to Europe sometime this winter. Really cool artist. Highly recommend you check out more of his music. Friend of the show. He's a new guy. He's a new kid on the block, but let's turn our attention to one of the old men, the old part of the old guard of blues music now. Funny enough to say that. He's now one of the living legends, and it's a fitting thing to call him a legend because he owns a club in Chicago, a blues club called Legends. If you know who I'm talking about, it's Mr. Buddy Guy. I mentioned earlier, I don't know if you caught it, I was at his 90th birthday celebration. I'll say that again, 90th birthday celebration just this past week in New York City at Radio City Music Hall. Just a star-studded affair. Everyone from Billy Gibbons from ZZ Top, Susan Tedeschi and Derek Trucks from the Tedeschi Trucks Band. I had Mr. John Mayer. Eric Clapton was on the bill. Unfortunately, had a cold, couldn't make it. Something to do with the fact that just the weekend before he was running his Eric Clapton's Crossroads Guitar Festival in Austin, Texas, probably took it out of him. He's 80 years old, but come on, Buddy Guy, 90 years old. Who else was there? Kenny Wayne Shepherd, Joe Bonamassa, Chris Tone Kingfish, Robert Randolph of the Robert Randolph Family Band, and then numerous other guitar legends and just real students of blues music. It was a really cool format. It had a house band. Mr. Steve Jordan, one of the greatest drummers ever, was the drummer of the house band. He had Willie Weeks, an out-of-this-world bass player. You've heard his music before if you listen to Crossroads, my show called Crossroads. He plays on an Eric Clapton album called Live in San Diego, as well as Steve Jordan. They toured with him throughout the early 2000s. We had Isaiah Sharkey on guitar, just an incredibly, incredibly extraordinary guitar player. Just has so much talent and such a wide range of capabilities. It's hard to pigeonhole his exact skill. He's jazzy, he's bluesy, he's rocky, he's just a real, real master and virtuoso with the guitar. He actually tours with John Mayer. Neville, I'll have to get back to you. The reminds are escaping me. A very, very well-known harmonica player as well as keyboard player. I'm doing an absolute disservice to them. I'll figure out their names. In any case, it was an incredible, incredible celebration of a blues legend. Buddy Guy is one of those key links between traditional Chicago blues and then blues rock music. He's very well known for having a very explosive lead guitar style, very clean guitar rig setup, similar to Eric Clapton. He's more just a Stratocaster maple neck plug straight into a Fender amp, and he has this incredibly clean tone with that's very dynamic. He can go from kind of playing very quiet, crisp notes, very glassy. I'd almost liken it to Albert Collins, if you know his tone. It's almost sharp. Sometimes kind of hurts the ears, to be honest. But he's got so much dynamic range. He'll play down these really quiet notes, and then bam, and then build up into these very, very, very loud strikes of the guitar and swells. Maybe I'm not doing the greatest job describing his tone, but it's very commanding. He commands the show, commands the audience. He's an incredibly charismatic man and a real, real good old blues guitar player and showman. And it was a very special event to go watch all these legends come on stage. And as I said, students of the blues come on and play various arrangements of songs that Buddy Guy has played throughout his career. And I thought it would only be appropriate to dedicate some songs this afternoon to the 90th birthday of Mr. Buddy Guy. It's incredible that he's 90. I grew up watching Eric Clapton's Crossroads Guitar Festivals on DVD. Maybe some of you have seen those. If not, highly recommend checking them out. And I remember seeing him come on stage, and I was going, who is that Buddy Guy? He just seemed like a figment of the blues world. He was just at my age and my exposure at that time, exposure to music, I went, that guy is just, he is one of the true through and through blues men. I knew it even with my limited, as I said, exposure to music. He'd get on stage and he'd just rock the audience. I want to play some songs of his, and you can hear that charisma and his showmanship through some of these songs. His very, very commanding voice, which remarkably is in many ways still intact at 90 years old. Really, really interesting and impressive. And just hear some of his guitar tones. So we're gonna change things up, play a little bit of Buddy Guy music, and there's some cool collaborations in here that you'll hear. So stick around, celebrate. You know, blues. It's so interesting watch me just keep talking. It's so interesting to see the music kind of not disappear, but have the torch pass on to these new legends of the music. I don't really know how popular blues music has ever been, at least in the mainstream. I don't
to the best of my knowledge, I don't think it's ever really been, you know, at the forefront of rock radio and popular radio. I mean, you'll hear Rolling Stone songs, which are highly influenced by blues music. Muddy Waters, I know, is a big influence of the Stones, even Buddy Guy. But it's interesting to see what's going to happen to this genre. As I said before, there's no such thing as genres, just good and bad music. But in any case, something to think about, and I'd like to do some more research and present it to you in a much more eloquent way in the future. I'm going to stop talking, play some more music for you. This one is Damn Right I Got the Blues. It was recorded, I think, in 1991 by Buddy Guy, and I think it was the first time he'd been in the studio in over a decade, and this is what became, I believe, if not his most popular, or one of his most popular songs, recorded live at the Crossroads Guitar Festival in Madison Square Garden, 2013. Actually, as Robert Randolph performed just this weekend at the birthday celebration, a slide guitar player, and it has a really interesting intro. Check it out. Damn Right, I've Got the Blues.

Woo! Lord, I got the blues.

That's a man of many words, former Mr. Buddy Guy in Junior Wells. Buddy Guy and Junior Wells were one of the great kind of blues partnerships in Chicago back in the day. Junior Wells is a very well-known harmonica player and American, well, excuse me, well, he was American, but singer, blues singer. But I was hesitant because he had a lot of soul and I'd say soul why am I at a loss of words? And he had a lot of influence. He's predominantly a blues singer, and they were a fantastic, fantastic partnership. He kind of brought the very passionate singing, which Buddy Guy had himself, but they had this really cool call and response dynamic. Their album Hoodoo Man Blues, which came out, I think, in around 1965, was one of those defining records of Chicago blues. If you're just tuning in, we're looking at some music by the great Buddy Guys. He just celebrated his 90th birthday just this past week, and it was celebrated in fashion at Radio City Music Hall at a really, really cool event with some masters of blues guitar and people who've kind of known Buddy Guy and been influenced by him. It was an incredible, incredible night of celebration and tribute. One of the people who came out to close the show was none other than Mr. John Mayer. If you ever listened to John Mayer's album, Where the Light Is, live in Los Angeles, seminal album in his career, the recording of Gravity begins with, I've got dreams to remember, I got dreams to remember, and then in the song transitions into Gravity. And if you didn't know before, it's actually not a John Mayer song, although it sounds sounds like it would be based on the way it's recorded. And if you've heard him perform live, he often integrates the two into his song Gravity. In any case, Buddy Guy actually, not his song, but made it quite famous early, I think around 2005 or 2006 when he recorded an album, and I've Got Dreams to Remember was on it, and he collaborated with John Mayer in the studio on the record. Thus why John, I believe, then repurposed it and put it into his music. So it was only fitting for him to come on stage.

And perform that song. I'm not going to play it for you right now. I'm actually going to play one of my favorite collaborations between John Mayer and Buddy Guy. As John was coming up and his guitar skills became very prevalent, and it was obvious that he was a blues man in his, you know, the fabric of his music, and his guitar playing is certainly rooted in the blues, which I suppose is becoming more and more well known. I believe at this point he's nearly 50. He's become very well established as a guitar player extraordinaire. While there is still the camp of people who go, "Oh, John Mayer was just a pop singer." You think of the songs like "Your Body Is a Wonderland." I resent that that opinion, because I think that's an opinion of ignorance, because you haven't taken the time to listen to the breadth of his discography and really discover his other music. And that's certainly something that you would uncover if you dove into live recording. So lots to unpack there. And I know I'm not a perfect listener of music myself. I actually went to Harry Styles on Friday night, I think. Friday or Saturday night. It was a very spontaneous decision. My mom said, "Let's go to Harry Styles." And my dad said, "Let's not go to Harry Styles." So we went to Harry Styles, and it was a really great experience for me, because I'm not really a fan of his music. I know some of the hit songs. We've heard them a lot on mainstream radio. You hear them on Instagram attached to Reels. It's very popular. It's at the pinnacle of pop music and culture right now. And it was a really great experience, because it showed me what it's like to listen to music that isn't exactly my taste, and to sit there and enjoy the live experience. And while I must admit, I did not fully connect with the lyrics, it was an incredible experience, because I enjoyed being surrounded by thousands of people who were there having their moment that means so much to them, as if I had a night before seen Buddy Guy and all these guitar heroes come on stage. It's a really humbling experience, and I think one that is important, because perspective is everything in life, and to remember that the way you see things is not necessarily the way everyone else sees things. So I lost my train of thought, naturally. Anyhow, we're listening to Buddy Guy music. Go listen to other kinds of music. We're going to change things over here. Oh, that's right. People thought John Mayer was a pop musician. Goodness gracious, I'm only 23. In any case, when he was starting to come up in the culture and the scene of blues music, Buddy Guy took him under his wing, and he shared the stage with John many a time. This was live at Farm Aid in 2005, a song called "What Kind of Woman Is This?" And I think it's a great vehicle to show you just that stage presence Buddy Guy has, especially some of that charisma I was talking about.

0: kind of woman is this?
1: Now I'm gonna mess with the band. I know we don't have much time, but I'm gonna mess with the band. I wanna mess with the alto player, man, for a minute. I have to go to beep, beep.

What kind of woman performed at Live Aid, excuse me, Farm Aid, not Live Aid, Farm Aid, a benefit for the farmers of America, back in 2005, Mr. Buddy Guy, accompanied by the great John Mayer. For those of you who think John Mayer's just a pop guy, take a listen to that record, the jam, the synergy between those two, the masters of the guitar. What a song indeed. I like to think so. If you're just tuning in to CKDU, my name is Stuart. You're listening to my show called Crossroads, live here on Mondays, every Monday from 3 to 5 p.m. Tune in, we're going to hang out, as we are doing right now, listening to what I think is a collection of really great music all over the map today. But this past several songs have been dedicated to blues guitar legend Buddy Guy, who celebrated his 90th birthday just last week. Celebrated it in style at Radio City Music Hall. We've been playing some songs to kind of talk about the legend that he was. Born in 1936 in Louisiana. As far as I know, he didn't have running water till quite a ways into his childhood, just before his teens, I think. I'd have to check back on that. And I believe his first guitar had just 3 strings, and no music lessons, no books for theory, no chord books. And he made it to Chicago and became one of the most influential blues guitarists to have walked this earth. What a story, what a man, and someone worth celebrating and looking into. Very unique playing style, very unique stage presence. He's very vocal, very charismatic, likes to really use dynamics to build songs up into these great big, they swell up into these great big sounds with a lot of sound, a lot of production. That's a bad way of describing it, but perhaps you know what I'm saying. Then he brings things right back down just where the band is kind of, they're receding, and you just hear the drums, and he likes to chat with the audience and put on a really, really good old blues show. And he was influential in the world of blues rock. Jimi Hendrix even spoke to being influenced by him. Eric Clapton, you name it, blues guitar legends. And it's no doubt that all these legends showed up to celebrate his birthday. You had Billy Gibbons from ZZ Top, John Mayer, Joe Bonamassa, Chris Tone, Kingfish Ingram, Robert Randolph from the Family Band, Kenny Wayne Shepherd, Samantha Fish, who else? A host of other very, very well-known and very, very talented blues guitarists. Buddy Guy has certainly been an influential man and continues to be. His new album coming out in 2027. What a track. And as I mentioned earlier, the Housebound is just astoundingly, astoundingly good. Some of the greatest musicians on this world to ever play the blues, and they held down one heck of a show. And the two artists who I failed to mention earlier were Ivan Neville on the keys and the great Kim Wilson, a blues singer and harmonica player. We're going to play out with one more Buddy Guy song before we try and sneak in a couple more tracks. So they kicked me off at 5 p.m. This one is Buddy Guy and Eric Clapton live at Madison Square Garden, just down the street from Radio City Music Hall. And they're performing a good old-fashioned blues standard called I'm Your Hoochie Coochie Man. And unfortunately, Eric Clapton was on the bill for Buddy's birthday celebrations, but fell ill and couldn't make it. But, the talent that was there, of course he was missed, but you didn't feel shortchanged. At least I certainly didn't. Here you go. It's I'm Your Hoochie Coochie Man. Stick around for a few more great tracks. You're listening to Crossroads. My name's Stuart. Here's Buddy Guy and Eric Clapton.

on a 7 day, on a 7 month time. The 7 doctors say that he was born for good luck.

0: That was Tulsa Time, performed live in Budokan in Tokyo, Japan, by Mr. Eric Clapton off of his Just One Night album. Tulsa Time, originally recorded by Don Williams in 1978, was recorded, a cover version was recorded in the exact same year, 1978, by Mr. Eric Clapton on his album Backless. That recording that you just heard live, Just One Night Live is the name of the album, actually made his way up to the number 30 on the Billboard list of hits. A great track. That album is just a staple of my childhood. We've all got those albums we go back to. Some music we grow out of. I was thinking about it today. I listened to so much Pink Floyd, Roger Waters, David Gilmour, and now I find I just can't. I'm not going to it as much as I used to. It's one of those. It's that Pink Floyd's that kind of music. I feel like I have to press play at the beginning of the album and enjoy it at its entire length. Listen to it in its entirety because of all the very intentional and complex transitions that happen between the songs. But there's always room for a well-timed time, or comfortably numb, for that matter. Maybe next week. Thanks for tuning in. I'm going to be kicked off here at 5 p.m. My name is Stuart, your host. Thanks for being my friend. Thanks for hanging out with me. If you've been with me for the whole 2 hours, it's an absolute privilege to come on here on CKDU and talk music. Just absolutely enjoy one of my passions. Hopefully share it with you. Hopefully share music with you that maybe you haven't heard before, or recordings of songs you haven't heard before. It's so easy to get caught up in that recently added section on your Apple Music. I'm not sure what it is exactly in Spotify, but just keep listening to the same old things and get stuck in this kind of echo chamber of sorts of music where you're listening to the same old music. I'm guilty of it, but there's so much to be found out there in the universe of music, in the seemingly endless databases of music that we have access to on our phones. Go out and listen to new music, and maybe if that's not something you can bring yourself to do all the time, tune in here. Tune in to CKDU. There's so many incredible programs with music just like mine out there on the waves where you can come listen to me, Stuart, here on Crossroads, and let me do the heavy lifting for 2 hours once a week. Just sit back, relax, and let someone else bring to you the music. It's such an integral part of my life. And I know it can be so powerful, whether it's you use it as a tool to just change your mood, to connect with a memory, to help you when you're feeling sad, take you to a certain place. It's an incredible, incredible tool. Inspire you to pick up an instrument, whatever it is. Music certainly has a place in my life, and I think has and should have a place in so many other people's lives. As I've said before, music, a house without music, or a house with music, is a house with soul and sound, and I really stand by that. Just put on songs every once in a while. You're cooking a meal, get in the car, for that matter. Listen to music. And hey, CKDU is actually looking for people to join the board of directors. You can, I think you have until tomorrow. Go on ckdu.ca. If you're a community member who is interested in the arts, you have any kind of experience and you want to just come help out and have your say in an institution, I think a 41 or 42 year old institution of local arts and culture, we'd love to have you. I'm a board member myself. And hey, if you're just tired of hearing me talk and you'd like to have some kind of influence or share some recommendations about the programming at CKDU, sign up. We have our AGM, I think, on October 15th, and you could find yourself on the board of directors, and maybe get me off if you're tired of hearing blues rock and all that kind of music and seemingly endless guitar solos. In any case, thanks for tuning in. As I said, thanks for being my friend. I'll be back here on Monday from 3 to 5 p.m. I hope you have a great week. I hope whatever the universe brings you this week is nothing short of a pleasant surprise. I'm going to play you out with part of a song because they're going to kick me off. And you'd hear more of it if I just stopped talking, for that matter. It's People Get Ready by Mr. Jeff Beck. He recorded this song with Rod Stewart. It was one of their first collaborations after what people believe to be a bit of a falling out. But they came together and recorded it for Rod Stewart. And then Jeff Beck introduced it into his own repertoire of songs. This is performed at Ronnie Scott's, a legendary, legendary kind of club, underground club in London. And it's his take on the song. A beautiful, beautiful song. Here you go. Take care. Be great, Halifax. We'll see you next week.
1: 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How about that?

This is Lily Lacroix on CKDU 88.1 FM from Halifax, Nova Scotia, Chibuktuk, Mi'kma'ki. 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We've got some great tracks for you tonight to roll in the night, so please enjoy Blue Moon.

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The next song is called Penthouse B by Stiletto Fetish.

cometh down. The beast it cometh down. The beast it cometh down.

CKDU, 88.1 FM in Halifax. You're listening to the Archival Revival. We've just had some Nick Cave and the Bad Seeds. So we're in the seas here in the archive, and we're going through, you know, some stuff, right? And we're listening to Kicking Against the Pricks. And the tracks that we're hearing are Jesus Met the Woman at the Well and The Carnival Is Over. Before that, we heard Tupelo off The Firstborn Is Dead. Nick Cave and the Bad Seeds. We did Jesse and the Dandelions, Wishful Thinking, off their album True Blue. That's a Canadian record that turned up here. That was kind of a cool thing. And we started off with three from the Ontario Modern Rock compilation from 1986. Stiletto Fetish, Penthouse B, Broken Silence, Part of the Machinery, and Nobody in the Clones, Give a Massage. So those are the tracks we've heard so far. We're going to get into a little bit more Nick Cave. This is the song Your Funeral, My Trial from the album Your Funeral, My Trial. Nick Cave and the Bad Seeds, 1986. Here we go, Archival Revival.

0: CKDU 88.1 FM in Halifax. You're listening to the Archival Revival, and that was some Leonard Cohen. Why don't you try off New Skin for the Old Ceremony? I was really feeling Leonard Cohen vibes when we were listening to all those Bad Seeds songs. So Nick Cave and the Bad Seeds. We did Jump the Devil from Tender Prey. We did From Her to Eternity off the album of the same name. We did Your Funeral, My Trial off the album of that same name. We did not do The Carnival Is Over. We did. The Carnival Is Over. We did Jesus Met the Woman at the Well, both off Kicking Against the Pricks. And we started it all off with Tupelo off First Born Is Dead. Now we're on to this Leonard Cohen tip, which I'm really enjoying. So let's do off the greatest hits. This is Leonard Cohen, Sisters of Mercy on CKDU 88.1 FM in Halifax.
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CKGU is situated on unceded Mi'kmaq territory in the Mi'kmaq region known as Kapokchuk. 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

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What is going on? 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I'm your host, Joshua Norbert Hoffman, live in the CKDU studio, trying to get situated. How are we doing? Hopefully better than I am. That was a pre-recording of my voice. This is my voice live. For those of you who haven't had the pleasure, this show is a celebration of Canadian music, nothing but CanCon for the entire hour. And on this week's show, we got a lot to look forward to. New music from Art Deco and Hayden, surprisingly. Some oldies but goodies from Jason Klett and Sass Jordan. And I'm giving out tickets to see Ruben and the Dark next Thursday at the Seahorse here in Halifax, so you'll have to stay tuned for that. To kick off the show, clearly I need to get situated, that is. So I'm going to play a long one, but a great one. Starting off with Nova Scotia's finest. Winter Sleep, Mismal Smoke, and the Yellow-Bellied Freaks. 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

From the record collection, Winter Sleep, Miserable Smoke, and the Yellow-Bellied Freaks. I once saw them perform that song live on Toronto Islands, and they played that to open up the set just as the sun was starting to set. And I knew I was in love with that band. 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My name is Joshua Norbert Hoffman. This is my show, The Joe Noah Show, and I only play CanCon, Canadian content, music made by Canadians. Stay tuned. Later in the show, I'm going to give tickets, a pair of tickets, out to the Ruben and the Dark show next Thursday, October 15th, at the Seahorse here in Halifax. Last week, I was reading that Thornhill, Ontario's Hayden Dezener, who is like Oprah and just goes by Hayden, said in a post on Facebook that we may have heard that he had released a new album. And I was surprised because I hadn't heard that. And then I continued to read, as one should do. And I saw that he's released his new 10th studio album, The Recent Past, only in physical form. So get out to your local record stores. And the digital version will be out November 6th. So, digitally, here's the lead single, Time Has Been More Kind, on CKDU 88.1.

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Another new one from Art Deco, How Real Is Real, off his upcoming album, Shields Green. That's coming out on Paperback Records October 22nd. Set your clocks. Always enjoy music from Art Deco. I've said it once, I'll say it again on the show. He is prolific, and everything is better than the last. So I'm really looking forward to that record. We'll be playing a lot of it once it comes out. I am your host, Joshua Norbert Hoffman. This is the show, The Jonah Ho Show. You're listening to 88.1 CKDU here in Halifax on Dalhousie University campus. And because this is a radio station on a university campus in Nova Scotia, I've been, you know, going back and forth about whether I should say something about the antics of some men who apparently go to, some young men who apparently go to St. FX in Antigonish, who, as you've probably seen, hung a sheet with some very creepy and disgusting words on them during homecoming over the weekend. And all I'm going to say is real men enjoy the company of smart, strong women. Real men are just grateful to know them and see women as equals, not property or commodities. Here's Sloan, who taught you to live like that?

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CKDU 88.1, British-born, Canadian-raised, Sass Jordan. Going back to 1992, Make You a Believer. Sadly, we lost Sass in the last week. Passed away at the age of 63. Always a bummer. Always too early. I saw a video somewhere on social media. She was doing, I don't think it was carpool karaoke. I think it was like a knockoff version of carpool karaoke. But you could tell that woman was a badass. My name is Joshua Norbert Hoffman. This is my show, The Jonah Ho Show. I only play Canadian music. That's the name of the game. And apparently, I give away tickets to go see concerts here in Halifax. Actually, just one concert. Next Thursday, you can go see Ruben in the Dark at the Seahorse. The date is October 15th. Quick math there. If you want two tickets to go see Ruben in the Dark, you need to call me at the CKDU studio line, 902-464-2487. Once again, 902-464-2487, and you will go see Ruben in the Dark. Here's Revival, off the latest album, Ruben, CKDU 88.1.

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That was Ruben and the Dark with their track Revival off the latest effort, simply titled Ruben. If you want to go see Ruben and the Dark next Thursday, October 15th, at the Seahorse Tavern, all you got to do is pick up your phone, landline or otherwise, dial 902-494-2487, 902-494-2487. Here's another one from them, Rolling Stone.

Little something short but sweet from Matt Mays, the Dartmouth Sound System. 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I am Joshua Norbert Hoffman. This is my show, The Jonah Ho Show. I only play music by Canadians. That's it. That's the deal. If you have listened before, especially in the last few weeks, you may remember that I talk about this music league that I'm in with a group of people. And every week there's a theme, and you have to submit a song that you think meets that theme and that you think everybody else will vote. That's the best song this week. And boy, I'm getting my butt kicked. I don't know. I don't know what I'm doing wrong. This week was, doing it live, live versions of songs. And I think it was like the hardest week so far, I think, where I just didn't know what to submit. But I had two Canadian treasures that really, really weighed on me. And first, I'm going to play the one that part of me really, really wanted to submit. And then next, I'll play the one that I actually submitted. So let's start off. Live at the Academy of Music in New York, 1971. Who else but the band? Don't do it. 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

494-294-8749.

The song I submitted for my music week, my music league this week, the theme being the crowd goes wild. That is Constantine's Nighttime, Anytime It's All Right, live at Massey Hall. That's going to be it for me. I've been your host, Joshua Norbert Hoffman. You have been listening to the Jonah Ho Show on CKDU 88.1. Maybe I'll get him next week. I'll talk to you next week. Until then, be well, take care of yourself, be kind to each other. We'll end the show how we started it, Broken Social Scene, off their latest album, Remember the Humans, Only the Good I Keep. Take care.

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This is 88.1 FM, and this is Sonic Highways, the show where we take you on weekly musical road trips. That first song there was Best of You by Foo Fighters off their album In Your Honor. We're doing kind of just like 90s, 2000s kind of rock, grunge, alt, whatever today. Nothing specific. Up next, we've got Watchmen off of their album Silent Radar. This is Stereo.

You're listening to Sonic Highways here on CKDU 88.1 FM. Those last three songs were It's All Been Done by Bare Naked Ladies off of Stunt. Before that, we had The Darkest One by The Tragically Hip off of In Violet Light. And the first song of that set was Stereo by The Watchmen off of Silent Radar. Up next, we've got Big Wreck, 7 Mary 3, and Billy Talent. But before that, special shout out. My dad is teaching right now at American University in Washington, D.C., and I know you guys are listening, so thanks for tuning in. I hope class is fun. So up next, we've got Big Wreck off of the album In Loving Memory of This Is That Song.

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Those last three songs there were Fallen Leaves by Billy Talent off of Billy Talent 2. Before that was Cumbersome by 7 Mary 3 off of American Standard. And the first song of that set was That Song by Big Wreck off of In Loving Memory Of. We've got a four song set coming up here now. Kicking us off by Finger 11 is Paralyzer. The song is explicit. It lasts just about 3.5 minutes. Again, this is Paralyzer by Finger 11 off of Them Versus You Versus Me.

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Those last four songs there were You Don't Know What It's Like by Econoline Crush off of Brand New History. Before that was Come As You Are by Nirvana off of Nevermind. Before that we had Remote Control by The Age of Electric off of Make a Pest a Pet. And the first song of that set was Paralyzer by Finger 11 off of Them Versus You Versus Me. We've got one more full three-song set here, and then we'll wrap it up for the night. Up first by Collective Soul off of their album Dosage. This is Heavy.

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Those last three songs there were Plush by Stone Temple Pilots off of Core. Before that, we had Hanging by a Moment by Lifehouse off of No Name Face. And the first song of that set was Heavy by Collective Soul off of Dosage. We've got one more song to play us out here tonight, which will be Everclear by Santa Monica off of Sparkle and Fade. Thank you so much for listening to Sonic Highways. Make sure to tune in next week as we venture down yet another Sonic Highway, and stay tuned in for the Han Show coming up next. Again, this last song tonight is Santa Monica by Everclear. Thanks so much for listening, and have a great night.

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1: 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And I just wanted one song. My girlfriend said that you're not even real. 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
3: Yo, yo, yo, what's up, Halifax? It's your boy, Hanzoos. Who talks like that? Can we start that again? Hey, good evening.
4: 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Good evening, Halifax. I'm Hans.
3: No, I don't want to talk like that. Welcome. Welcome to the Hans Show. It's Monday night, 9 p.m. Thanks for joining us. On tonight's show, we're going to feature some great sets by some of Halifax's hottest and up-and-coming DJs. I've asked for a call-out for requests. Festival sets. It's festival season, so a lot of the DJs I know around town, what they're doing is putting together their promotional set that they're going to send to all the festivals and apply and hopefully get some stage time. I know I'm doing that. So hint, hint, if you're putting on a festival, Hanzoos wants in. And actually, on that note, we're going to start with my own festival set. I rarely ever get to toot my own horn, except never mind. I don't get to do it. So I'm actually going to play something I worked really hard on over the past week or so, putting it together. Just a nice promotional festival mix from your boy Hanzoos. And then we're going to feature some other great Halifax artists. I'm going to tell you about that when we come back. But right now, here is the festival mix for 2024 by Hanzoos. I love that guy. Stay tuned.